0: 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Eyesoffaith.vision. We can do this together. Tonight's Delilah's Dilemma is from a young man named Travis. He says, I have the best friend in the world. Her name is Wendy, and she is awesome. She's helped me with so much, and I try to do the same for her. We're like family, literally like brother and sister. The problem is her boyfriend. He is very mean to her and her family. He's spiteful. He tries to hurt her to get what he wants. And he forces himself on her sometimes, all of which he does in the company of others. There have been many occasions where I've spoken up to try to stop this abuse, but it doesn't make a lasting impression. The simple thing would be just to drop him. But there's a baby in the middle of all this. A two-year-old who doesn't really understand. He's had so many chances, and if this man is thrown out, he'll be homeless. None of us wants to see that. He has a slight mental condition where he doesn't understand things, and he has no family. Delilah, I need some of your wisdom. How can I bring an end to all this? I hate to see Wendy, the baby, and her parents going through this. Please advise from Travis. Travis, I will share my Mother Delilah words with you coming up next. You're listening to Delilah.
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10: You know, I watched a video the other day about kids getting landlines at home. We haven't had a landline in my house in I can't even tell you how long. But seeing these parents about my age being teleported back to their own childhoods, a simpler time before screens, was really powerful. And as for the kids, they sat and had conversations with their grandparents without multitasking or being distracted by a screen. I thought this was a great way to have kids stay in touch with family members and friends without getting sucked into the smartphone era too young. Of course, you need other people close by to hop on board as well if this is something that's going to work. Perhaps most important, I realized, these relics can be a great conversation starter with your children. You can talk about what it really means to be connected in this day and age. Things have changed a lot. I'm Dr. Sanjay Gupta, helping you live a better life.
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1: Who is a good friend to a woman named Wendy. It appears, I'm not quite sure, but it appears that Wendy, her abusive boyfriend, and her baby are living with her family. And her family is allowing this man to stay under their roof, even though he disrespects his girlfriend and is abusive to her. Travis, here's what I would say to you. You're not her family. You're not her brother, her mother, or her father. You're her friend. So there's really not much you can do except love her and pray for her. If her family is worried about her and the baby, then they need to be proactive and tell the abuser to go, that it is not all right to hurt somebody and stay in their home. I understand they feel sorry for him. They have compassion and pity, but it's ridiculous to worry about his being homeless and his needs while he's hurting their daughter. That's absolute lunacy. So it's her folks that need to step up to the plate and say, not on my watch, not in my house. You need to go. But they probably won't listen to that either. So all you can do, Travis, is be a friend and love them through it.

0: good evening. Welcome to the Delilah Show. Who's this?
1: This is Tori and Jamie. We're best friends.
0: Hi, Tori and Jamie. Are we Friday night girlfriends?
1: That's right.
0: Awesome. Welcome aboard.
1: Thank you. We've been best friends. We were 14, and we're both 22 now. And we've been on so many road trips listening to the song, and so loud, so, like, blow your eardrums loud. And, you know, so we were wanting to hear it tonight.
0: So you like going on road trips. Do you go on vacations together? Are we, we running errands? What are we going on road trips for?
1: Oh, everything. We run errands together. We've been on many a vacation together. We've been, you know, grocery shopping, as simple as grocery shopping, as far away as, you know, a good 400 miles. So.
0: And do you still live in the same town?
1: No, actually, I live about 45 miles away from her, but I still see her about three, four times a week.
0: Very cool. Very cool. I will play a best friend's I want to dance and have fun and laugh for the rest of my life kind of song.
1: Oh, thank you so very much.

0: Friday night, girls' night, Memorial Day weekend is upon us, and traffic is not good anywhere in the world. Traffic is not good. I can tell you that. I can tell you, avoid traffic if you can for the evening. I can't drive late at night anymore. The halogen headlights or whatever, they blind me. I'm like, seriously? Why do car makers think this is a good idea? I don't know. I don't get it. But if you are heading out of town for the weekend, drive safely and stay tuned all night long. 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
10: There's something I'd like to talk to you about today, something that's been circulating on the internet that's become a real problem. 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Now, a couple things you should keep in mind. If something sounds too good to be true, it probably is. When you look at these videos, if they don't seem natural, if there's something off about them, the audio or the video, it's probably AI generated. 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I promise you this, if I discover something incredible that you need to know about, I'm going to talk about it somewhere that you can easily find, not on some shady social media site. I'm Dr. Sanjay Gupta, helping you live a better life.
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0: Hi, good evening. Welcome to the Delilah Show. Who is this?
1: Sarah and Dylan and Noah.
0: Sarah, Dylan, and Noah. Are Dylan and Noah much shorter than you? And do they look up and call you Mom?
1: They do.
0: Welcome aboard. What can I do for your family tonight, Sarah?
1: We just wanted to call in and tell you, like, we listen to you every single night, and I get to share the moments of, like, talking to them about how, like, I grew up listening to you, like, driving with my mom, and, like, how I got to share the moments of, like, oh, this is Delilah, like, this is who I listened to growing up, and they look forward to, like, on our evening drives home, listening to you, and enjoying the music that you play, and just experiencing listening to the soothing tone you have and just how calming it is, and we're very thankful, and we're just happy to be generational listeners.
0: I love this. I love being a part of your family.
1: Honestly, like, it's the same vibe, the same feeling. It calms me, and I had to explain how much it, like, they're like, what are, you know, why are we listening to the radio? But they're like, this is calming for me, and it has become a tradition for all of us now. And they're the ones they encouraged to call in. They said, we should call in. What will we talk about? And I was like, well, let's talk about the fact that we've been listening to her for years. Like, I listened to her as a child, and now they do.
0: And how old are Dylan and Noah?
2: I'm 11. I'm Dylan. And I'm Noah, and I'm 9.
0: So are you guys looking forward to summer vacation?
2: Oh, yeah.
0: Have you got any big plans? Are we talking camping trips or marshmallows and s'mores or going to grandma's house or a swimming pool? What are we talking about here?
2: Yeah.
1: All of that.
2: Yeah, we got a water
3: park. What about going to Cincinnati?
0: So you're going to have a fun summer. Do you guys ever go camping with your Nana or your family?
2: Not often.
0: No? Mom's not into sleeping on the ground and waking up with bugs in her hair?
1: No, not particularly.
0: My friends are always like, and why do you think this is fun? Like, oh, come on, get into the spirit of things. They say, you made us eat burnt chili and burnt marshmallows, and now we're sleeping on the ground, and this is fun. But now that I'm old and cranky, it's motorhome all the way.
1: Absolutely. Absolutely.
0: Well, wherever you go this summer, I will be there keeping you and your whole family company.
1: We love you.
0: Bye-bye.

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0: you to kick off your shoes. We're going to be here to talk to you, to listen to you, to encourage you, to spend this Friday night with you and your best girlfriends as we kick off the start of summer, Memorial Day weekend. Thanks for joining us.
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0: into this Memorial Day weekend, think about what you're going to do and how you're going to spend it. Are you going to use your time as a gift? You know, time is our most valuable resource, and how many of us squander it? You only got 24 hours in a day. What are you going to do with that time? Are you going to waste it in front of a TV set? Are you going to waste it in front of a video screen playing some nonsensical game? Or are you going to invest it wisely? Invest it in other people, building relationships, encouraging people, talking to people, listening to people, walking with people, holding people. Don't waste your time on foolishness. Invest it. Invest it wisely on projects and people. Just a thought. You are listening to Delilah.
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12: Sometimes you can tell a lot about what someone wants to do offline by looking at what they do online. Let me tell you about Pinterest's first parenting trend report. Pinterest is a huge platform. They have 600 million monthly users, 80 billion searches per month. The report found a shift from the iPad kid era to now, when parents are actually more interested in real-world adventures and hands-on activities. The global trends and insights lead at Pinterest told us families are thoughtfully designing childhoods rooted in creativity, intention, and meaningful experiences. One psychologist we spoke to said he sees this as a reflection of parents' desire to build core capacities in their children: resilience, curiosity, self-regulation, empathy. These things don't grow automatically, but are built through lived experience. I'm Dr. Sanjay Gupta, helping you live a better life.
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7: Who is this?
8: My name is Dee Dee.
7: Hi, Dee Dee. What can I do for you?
8: Well, tomorrow is my youngest daughter's birthday, and I was wondering if you could play a song for her.
7: Who is your youngest daughter? How old is she? And what do you want to tell me about her?
8: Well, her name is Kiara. She's going to be 5 years old tomorrow. And she looks like my late husband, but she acts just like me.
7: So 5 years old, going into kindergarten this year, Mom?
8: Yep.
7: Fun, fun, fun age.
8: Oh, yeah.
7: I have a grandson that I have custody of who's going to be 5 next week. Fun, but he's got a lot, and I do mean a lot of energy.
8: Yeah, I have a son, but he's got 4 legs and fur.
7: I'll play a song for your sweet little family, Mama. Thank you for calling.
8: Thanks. Bye.
7: Bye-bye.

0: Hi, you found the Delilah Show. Who is this?
1: This is Melissa.
0: What can I do for you, Melissa?
1: I wanted to do a little song request for my boyfriend.
0: What's his name?
1: RJ.
0: What do you want to tell him?
1: I just want to let him know that I love him. I've been with him for 2.5 years, and he's the greatest thing in my life. I wanted to let him know.
0: And will you see him this weekend?
1: Yes, I will. We'll actually be spending this weekend together.
0: And how much is that making you grin ear to ear, cheek to cheek?
1: Very much.
0: Your eyes are twinkling?
1: Yeah.
0: I will find a good song for you.
1: Thank you.
0: You have a good night.

0: Friday night, we call it Friday night girls night. It is officially shut the front door. Don't worry about the inside of your house. Go outside and play Friday night. The weekend is here. Go camping, go hiking, go fishing, go play outside. Okay? Don't worry about fussing or anything like that. Life is too short to spend all your energy cleaning house, my friend. Thank you for letting me be a part of your Friday night. You're listening to Delilah.
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8: There's something I'd like to talk to you about today, something that's been circulating on the internet that's become a real problem. 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Now, a couple things you should keep in mind. If something sounds too good to be true, it probably is. When you look at these videos, if they don't seem natural, if there's something off about them, the audio or the video, it's probably AI generated. 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I promise you this, if I discover something incredible that you need to know about, I'm going to talk about it somewhere that you can easily find, not on some shady social media site. I'm Dr. Sanjay Gupta, helping you live a better life.
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1: So my mom has been listening to your radio station for years, and now I'm listening to it, and I really think you're really funny. So I called because I really want to dedicate a song to my two best friends, Giovanna and Diana.
0: And what do you want to tell your two besties?
1: We got into a little bit of a fight, but I just want them to know that, like, I care about them and that they're the true friends that I've ever had, and they showed me true friendship. Like, I've almost been friends with them for 3 years now.
0: And what were we fussing about?
1: I think I was the moody one, and they were being a little paranoid about something, and it's just, like, not a good mix, but it was almost nothing.
0: Almost nothing. But you want to make amends, you want to put it behind you, and you want to move forward.
1: Yeah, and overall, I just want them to know that I'm grateful for them. I'm like, they're two of the only truest friends I've ever had.
0: I will play a song for good friends and for talking through issues and making things work. Thank you for calling.
1: Thank you for answering.
0: You have a good night.
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0: I received this beautiful letter. My name is Rose, and I'm writing on behalf of a very special group of women. 10 friends, mothers, women navigating middle age together, who laugh, who cry, who support one another, and who have found a beautiful way to make life lighter and more joyful through our friendships. Our group is called the Delilahs, inspired by you. Because one of our dear friends, Patricia, is such a huge fan of yours. 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From the Delilah sisterhood. Patricia, thank you for listening. 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
12: You and I have never met, but I'm willing to bet that there is something you would like to do, but you feel like you can't, that it's too hard, that you don't deserve it. A colleague of mine recently told me about this new book called Brave Shift, 30 Mindset Changes to Transform Your Life. It's written by a woman named Michelle Carrer. Carrer says the one thing most people forget when they set a goal is to attach a reason to it. Having that reason is big, because when you don't want to do something that's necessary to reach your goal, you can go back to your reason to find the motivation you need. 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That will make you more likely to succeed, as will asking for help. 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I'm Dr. Sanjay Gupta, helping you live a better life.
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1: Welcome aboard, Andrea. What can I do for you?
2: Well, I've just been really, really down. My dad had just passed away last month, and now my mom's health, she's not doing too well either. I left work. I took a leave from work to take care of the two of them. He was home on hospice, and he died in my arms. And, you know, I'm just trying to get everything straight, paperwork and accounts and everything, to make it easier for mom. And I'm getting kind of overwhelmed and lost.
1: Overwhelmed, lost, exhausted, feel like you're drowning and you don't even have time to mourn because you're trying to take care of mama.
2: Yeah.
1: I wish I could give you a hug.
2: Thank you. I'd take it. Really need one.
1: Tell me about your dad.
2: He was in the Navy. He worked for a utility company in Manhattan. He's just smart as a whip. Knew a lot of things about a lot of different things. Was very good working with his hands. He used to do leather work. He used to make like quivers and hair pieces and belts, and just a funny guy. You know, always wanted to talk to people, always took care of people.
1: Well, here's the good news. Love is never wasted. You know that, and your dad knew that. When you've got a generous heart like your dad had, and obviously he passed that on to you, when you've got a kind heart that's constantly giving, constantly caretaking, you might feel like, when is somebody going to notice? When is somebody going to stop and go, hey, thank you so much. Let me do something kind for you in return. Even if they don't, God sees your generous nature. He sees the love you pour into others, and he will pour that into you.
2: Yeah.
1: So how about I find a song for you, a song of hope, a song of faith, a song of love to pour into you?

0: Hi, thank you for calling the Delilah Show. Who is this?
1: Hi, my name is Steve.
0: Steve, welcome. What can I do for you?
1: I've been recently talking to my ex-girlfriend. I haven't talked to her in 4 months. I screwed us over a lot in the past, and the only thing that matters to me right now is that we're together, and I finally realized that. And she's listening tonight, and she told me to turn this on, and I decided to call in.
0: So you're looking for a grovel song?
1: I mean, not so much. She knows I love her, and she knows I care about her.
0: So on a scale of 1 to 10, buddy, how bad was your transgressions?
1: I did nothing wrong other than leave. I would never disrespect her like that. I was confused and younger, and now I know, and now I've realized.
0: So you weren't the dog of the day. You were just young and confused and not ready to make a commitment, and now you're hoping that you get a second chance.
1: Absolutely.
0: Let me try to find that for you.
1: Okay.
0: You have a good night.
1: All right, you too. Thank you.

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9: In recent years, scientists have really dialed up the urgency to understand PFAS, sometimes referred to as forever chemicals because of how long they take to break down. The latest study found these chemicals may be aging men in their 50s and 60s a bit faster than men who are younger or older or women of any age. Experts we talked to said the accumulation of PFAS may lower testosterone levels in men, impair sperm quality, and increase risks of testicular and kidney cancer. Women, it seems, just seem to be able to clear PFAS faster. Now, whether you're a man or a woman, trying to limit your exposure is a great idea. Three ways to do that. Filter your drinking water. Don't use non-stick cookware like Teflon, and avoid fast food packaging, which are sometimes coated with these chemicals. I'm Dr. Sanjay Gupta, helping you live a better life.

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0: welcome. Welcome to our Friday night girls get together. What can I do for you?
1: I wanted to send out a special thank you to the man I lost and the man I found. 3 years ago tomorrow, I lost my husband of 23 years, and I thought my life was over. And he was my soulmate and my best friend and everything I could have ever wanted. And when he died, I thought I did too. And I didn't. I had to raise our children. And then last year, I met a new friend. And I'm very, very grateful because now I'm not going to be alone anymore. And it means an awful lot. But I wanted to see if you could play a song that was very special to my husband and I, just to let him know I still think about him and I'll always love him. And I thank him for sending this guy my way because I know he had a part in it.
0: Okay, what's your late husband's name, Cindy?
1: His name was Fritz, F-R-I-T-Z.
0: And the man that you are now involved with?
1: Tom.
0: All right, I'll find a song for you.
1: Thank you so much.

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0: 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Tonight's Delilah's Dilemma is from a young man named Travis. He says, I have the best friend in the world. Her name is Wendy, and she is awesome. She's helped me with so much, and I try to do the same for her. We're like family, literally like brother and sister. The problem is her boyfriend. He is very mean to her and her family. He's spiteful. He tries to hurt her to get what he wants, and he forces himself on her sometimes, all of which he does in the company of others. There have been many occasions where I've spoken up to try to stop this abuse, but it doesn't make a lasting impression. The simple thing would be just to drop him. But there's a baby in the middle of all this, a 2-year-old who doesn't really understand. He's had so many chances, and if this man is thrown out, he'll be homeless. None of us wants to see that. He has a slight mental condition where he doesn't understand things, and he has no family. Delilah, I need some of your wisdom. How can I bring an end to all this? I hate to see Wendy, the baby, and her parents going through this. Please advise from Travis. Travis, I will share my Mother Delilah words with you coming up next. You're listening to Delilah.
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13: A better life with Dr. Sanjay Gupta.
14: In recent years, scientists have really dialed up the urgency to understand PFAS, sometimes referred to as forever chemicals because of how long they take to break down. The latest study found these chemicals may be aging men in their 50s and 60s a bit faster than men who are younger or older or women of any age. Experts we talked to said the accumulation of PFAS may lower testosterone levels in men, impair sperm quality, and increase risks of testicular and kidney cancer. Women, it seems, just seem to be able to clear PFAS faster. Now, whether you're a man or a woman, trying to limit your exposure is a great idea. Three ways to do that. Filter your drinking water. don't use non-stick cookware like Teflon, and avoid fast food packaging, which are sometimes coated with these chemicals. I'm Dr. Sanjay Gupta, helping you live a better life.
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4: Five.
5: Hi, good evening. Welcome. Who is this?
6: Hi, my name is Devin.
5: Welcome aboard. What can I do for you?
6: So, my partner, Malik, he listens to your show every night, and we haven't had the chance to talk to each other on the phone for a couple of months because of the carceral state, trying to cut him off from his loved ones. And he requested that I call you guys because he really misses my voice, and honestly, I really miss his.
5: Who is trying to keep you guys apart?
6: Prison, the carceral estate.
5: Oh. How long is he away for?
6: Honestly, we're not too sure. Things are still uncertain. Could be a couple months, probably a year.
5: Has he made positive changes so once he's out, he never goes back?
6: Yes. He's made a lot of positive changes in my life as well. I feel really safe around him. I feel safe to open up and really talk about how I feel. And yeah, I just really love him.
5: I will play a sweet song, and I hope that he's able to call you soon.
6: Thank you.

Tonight's Delilah's Dilemma is from Travis, who is a good friend to a woman named Wendy. It appears, I'm not quite sure, but it appears that Wendy, her abusive boyfriend, and her baby are living with her family. And her family is allowing this man to stay under their roof, even though he disrespects his girlfriend and is abusive to her. Travis, here's what I would say to you. You are not her family. You are not her brother, her mother, or her father. You are her friend. So there's really not much you can do except love her and pray for her. If her family is worried about her and the baby, then they need to be proactive and tell the abuser to go, that it is not all right to hurt somebody and stay in their home. I understand they feel sorry for him. They have compassion and pity, but it's ridiculous to worry about his being homeless and his needs while he's hurting their daughter. That's absolute lunacy. So it's her folks that need to step up to the plate and say, not on my watch, not in my house. You need to go. But they probably won't listen to that either. So all you can do, Travis, is be a friend and love them through it.

0: request dedication stories from the heart, stories from life, stories about love, stories about hopes and dreams, stories about graduating, stories about making the journey the best that it can possibly be. Now, to make the journey of your life the best it can possibly be does not mean to make it comfortable. Rarely does our spirit or our personality grow when we're comfortable. I have noticed in my life when I'm comfortable and things are easy, God really doesn't have a chance to do much in my heart. Oh yeah, it's comfortable, but it doesn't help me to be a better person. The journey of life is often difficult. It's hard. But it's through those difficult times, through those challenges, that your spirit, your soul, your heart, your personality grows and develops. And you become wiser, kinder, more patient, more diligent, more giving, more generous. Actually, that's not true. For some people, when they go through difficult times, they become bitter and harsh and hard. But if you incorporate faith into the mixture while you're going through those tough times, it will make you better. It's entirely up to you. 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
9: Sometimes you can tell a lot about what someone wants to do offline by looking at what they do online. Let me tell you about Pinterest's first parenting trend report. Pinterest is a huge platform. They have 600 million monthly users, 80 billion searches per month. The report found a shift from the iPad kid era to now, when parents are actually more interested in real-world adventures and hands-on activities. The Global Trends and Insights lead at Pinterest told us families are thoughtfully designing childhoods rooted in creativity, intention, and meaningful experiences. One psychologist we spoke to said he sees this as a reflection of parents' desire to build core capacities in their children: resilience, curiosity, self-regulation, empathy. These things don't grow automatically, but are built through lived experience. I'm Dr. Sanjay Gupta, helping you live a better life.
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0: called Delilah. Who is this?
1: This is Sean.
0: Sean, what can I do for you?
1: I've got a dilemma.
0: Tell Delilah your dilemma.
1: I've got a crush on this girl at school, and I kind of feel like I've got a crush on another one, too.
0: So what's the dilemma?
1: I've had a crush on the one girl for, like, 3 years, and I still have feelings for her. And then, like, I got told that this other girl has a crush on me, and I kind of like her, too, and I'm friends with both of them, but I don't know how to choose between them.
0: Well, right now you don't have to choose between them. You're not in a relationship with either one of them, so give it time and just kind of see how things unfold.
1: Okay.
0: There's no law that says that at this stage of the game you have to be committed to one or the other.
1: True.
0: You need to flirt and have fun and all that good stuff.
1: Okay.
0: And then when the time is right and you're a little older, you'll be able to figure out who you're supposed to be committed to.
1: Okay.
0: Okay. Good luck.
1: Thank you.

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1: Your request, your dedications, your stories, your hopes, your dreams, and your favorite love songs. That's what you'll find each night right here. We're not here to get you angry or upset. We're not here to talk about politics or issues. We're here to talk about issues of the heart each and every night.
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earlier I was talking about letting the challenges of life shape you. 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Have you ever seen a beautiful carving, a beautiful statue that was carved out of stone or poured into a mold using iron or bronze or brass? Beautiful sculptures are made by chipping away the parts that are unnecessary. The beauty is created when you chip away the parts that are not necessary. And so it is with your heart and

0: 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The beauty is exposed when the unnecessary parts are chipped away. So if you're going through a tough time right now, maybe you're being molded, being shaped, being carved into something even more beautiful and radiant. Something to think about tonight as we slip through this night together. 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
11: Getting your heart broken can be really rough. It'll happen to most of us at some point in our lives. It's not just an emotional experience, it's a physical one too. Often described as getting the wind knocked out of you, a knot in your stomach, trouble sleeping. I recently spoke about this with Dr. Yoram Yovel, a psychiatrist and neuroscientist. He was on my podcast, Chasing Life. Now, he told me heartbreak doesn't have to last forever. And while your inclination might be to withdraw, isolate, and shut down, it's often the opposite of what supports healing. One of the things that helps us the most is reconnecting to other people you love. And the reverse is also true, he said. If someone you care about is struggling, don't give up on them. You hold the power to comfort loved ones that are in deep physical or emotional distress. I'm Dr. Sanjay Gupta, helping you live a better life.
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0: One great combination.
1: Laura wrote to us and said, a good friend of mine just told me about the station, so I decided to dedicate a song to a young man who is the light in my eyes. I've always seemed to have had the talent of picking the worst men to date. That is, until the day I found him. I never thought I could find a man who is loving, caring, kind, respectful, and compassionate. From the start, everything he's done is to make me happy. He shows me his love through his actions, and I can't wait until we can be together again. Please play a song as a way of giving him back the gift of love that he has given to me. Forever grateful, Laura.

0: called Delilah. Who is this?
1: This is Cord.
0: Cord, thank you for calling. What can I do for you this evening?
1: I was actually going to request a song, and it's for my wife. Me and her, actually, we've known each other since we were 8. We just had a little girl, and yeah, I just wanted to let her know that I love her. I know she's at home with the baby listening to it.
0: And where are you tonight?
1: I'm actually working tonight. I'm a Domino's delivery driver, and she stands behind me with everything I do, and I stand behind her with everything she does. I mainly called to tell you my little story, but also I wanted other people to hear it because I hear a lot of people having trouble and everything. So I would just want other people to know that love is out there. They just got to wait for it.
0: I will play a sweet song for your wife, for your baby, and for you.
1: Thank you, ma'am.

0: It is just about time for me to disappear out of here and take off into the darkness. If I didn't get to your request or your dedications, I apologize. I will be back, though. Have a wonderful, wonderful Memorial Day weekend, a safe Memorial Day weekend. And do me a favor, take some time out of your weekend schedule to slow down and love someone. Good night. 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
6: When it comes to the myriad reasons people don't get enough exercise, psychologist Diana Hill has heard them all. She's the author of a new book with a great title, I Know I Should Exercise, But. On a recent episode of my podcast, Chasing Life, Hill told me the number one reason people don't exercise is because they don't feel like they have enough time. She told us that she encourages people she works with to shift from an either-or mindset to a both-and mindset. Hill herself uses time at her son's baseball game to walk around the field cheering him on instead of sitting on the sidelines. She also recommends setting up your space at home, at work, in the car to facilitate movement. So every night before I go to bed, I lay out my workout clothes next to my bathroom sink so they are waiting there for me as a good reminder. I'm Dr. Sanjay Gupta, helping you live a better life.
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0: Hi, good evening. Welcome to the Delilah Show. Who is this?
1: This is Al. I did not think I would get through.
0: Welcome aboard, Al. What can I do for you?
1: I'm sitting here listening to your station and hearing all this great music, and I'm like, man, I wish I could dedicate something. And then I hear you put the phone number on, and I'm like, oh,
0: I can dedicate something. Who's on your heart? Who do you want to dedicate a song to?
1: My mom used to play this song for me all the time when I visit her. She's in heaven now. And she died probably 10 years ago. And my daughter sent me a picture of her tonight. And it just totally made me reminisce about her. And I kicked the station on to get to hear the music. And I'm like, well, I'm going to dedicate a song to my mom.
0: So tell me about your mom and what she was expressing when she would play songs for you.
1: She just loved her kids. I have four brothers and sisters, and she loved us all, and I was her favorite.
0: And were you the baby, Al?
1: No, actually, I was the middle one, and I just spent much time with her. I learned how to make fudge. She won at the New York State Fair with her fudge 2 years in a row, and I learned how to make it. I make it perfectly the way she likes it. And I'm single, hoping some girl out there likes fudge.
0: Girls like fudge. They like a man that knows how to cook a really good breakfast.
1: Yeah, that's what I am. I think I'm the most sought at. I do two jobs, and I come home, I cook, clean, do the laundry, do everything. Mow the lawn, fix cars.
0: So you're a Renaissance kind of man. You can do it all.
1: Yeah, my dad taught me well. My parents were very adamant about teaching us kids. And I sucked up everything I could learn from both of them.
0: And I'm looking forward to when you decide to send me some of your award-winning fudge.
1: Oh, I tell you, I make the best, and the best is with walnuts.
0: You're speaking my language, Al.

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1: 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You don't just want to pack for it. You want to arrive. That's why I came to Macy's.
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1: 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You don't just want to pack for it. You want to arrive. That's why I came to Macy's. I found
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3: Getting your heart broken can be really rough. It'll happen to most of us at some point in our lives. It's not just an emotional experience. It's a physical one, too. Often described as getting the wind knocked out of you, a knot in your stomach, trouble sleeping. I recently spoke about this with Dr. Yoram Yovel, a psychiatrist and neuroscientist. He was on my podcast, Chasing Life. Now, he told me heartbreak doesn't have to last forever. And while your inclination might be to withdraw, isolate, and shut down, it's often the opposite of what supports healing. One of the things that helps us the most is reconnecting to other people you love. And the reverse is also true, he said. If someone you care about is struggling, don't give up on them. You hold the power to comfort loved ones that are in deep physical or emotional distress. I'm Dr. Sanjay Gupta, helping you live a better life.
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4: Sometimes you can tell a lot about what someone wants to do offline by looking at what they do online. Let me tell you about Pinterest's first parenting trend report. Pinterest is a huge platform. They have 600 million monthly users, 80 billion searches per month. The report found a shift from the iPad kid era to now, when parents are actually more interested in real-world adventures and hands-on activities. The Global Trends and Insights lead at Pinterest told us families are thoughtfully designing childhoods rooted in creativity, intention, and meaningful experiences. One psychologist we spoke to said he sees this as a reflection of parents' desire to build core capacities in their children: resilience, curiosity, self-regulation, empathy. These things don't grow automatically, but are built through lived experience. I'm Dr. Sanjay Gupta, helping you live a better life.
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10: You and I have never met, but I'm willing to bet that there is something you would like to do, but you feel like you can't, that it's too hard, that you don't deserve it. A colleague of mine recently told me about this new book called Brave Shift, 30 Mindset Changes to Transform Your Life. It's written by a woman named Michelle Carrer. Carrer says the one thing most people forget when they set a goal is to attach a reason to it. Having that reason is big, because when you don't want to do something that's necessary to reach your goal, you can go back to your reason to find the motivation you need. Try to frame your goal as something you want to achieve, as opposed to being a bad part of yourself that you want to change. That will make you more likely to succeed, as will asking for help. All of us need it, and it makes people feel good to help you achieve your goals. I'm Dr. Sanjay Gupta, helping you live a better life.
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8: Sometimes you can tell a lot about what someone wants to do offline by looking at what they do online. Let me tell you about Pinterest's first parenting trend report. Pinterest is a huge platform. They have 600 million monthly users, 80 billion searches per month. The report found a shift from the iPad kid era to now, when parents are actually more interested in real-world adventures and hands-on activities. The Global Trends and Insights lead at Pinterest told us families are thoughtfully designing childhoods rooted in creativity, intention, and meaningful experiences. One psychologist we spoke to said he sees this as a reflection of parents' desire to build core capacities in their children: resilience, curiosity, self-regulation, empathy. These things don't grow automatically, but are built through lived experience. I'm Dr. Sanjay Gupta, helping you live a better life.
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1: I agree.
0: All right, turn it on. It's the TJ Show. Thank you for being here. 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
0: This is the TJ Show. We've got Holden in Jonesboro, Arkansas. What's up, Holden?
3: Not much. Your show is so cool that you listen to.
0: Oh, cool.
1: That's awesome.
0: I'm glad to hear that. Yeah, I used to...
1: Sweet.
0: How old are you?
3: I'm 16. Yeah. I'm turning 17 this year.
0: Yep. I was obsessed with the radio when I was your age, and then eventually was like, yeah, you know, I think I want to work in this line of work, and it's cool to hear that you're listening to the radio. So are kids your age listening to the radio? Are you like a rare breed there?
3: I mean, I am funny, and that's a rare breed, but no. they do it on their phones. They don't use like an actual radio.
0: Okay.
3: Yeah.
0: What do your friends think of Kenny? What are they saying about him?
3: He's okay.
0: Yeah, okay.
1: Yeah, so
3: I'm joking.
1: Okay.
3: I'm joking. Okay. Yeah. Everybody likes Kenny because of the pictures on his fridge. They thought that was hilarious.
1: Oh, yeah. That's funny.
0: Yeah, Kenny, remind us of what you did there. It's a real hero to the high school students.
4: Yeah, I stole a picture off of an ice cream shop's wall of a family that was not mine, and that family now rests on my refrigerator.
0: It's a very disturbing choice to make, Holden. Please never make that decision at your local ice cream shop. It's sad. And, you know, and I say that firsthand because my kids, they've had their picture taken with a Polaroid. It was put on a refrigerator at a local bakery near us. They get very excited every time they go in and they see their picture on the wall. So Kenny stole a dream from some kid and family somewhere.
4: Mm-hmm. I told the story as a cautionary tale. It's, you know, what not to do.
1: Yeah. But the next time that kid went to the ice cream parlor looking for his photo, he just started crying.
0: Yeah.
1: Where's my photo?
0: Almost certainly.
4: Sometimes life's not fair, Holden, and that's what I wanted to teach the youth.
0: You have monsters like Kenny roaming around trying to take your family's photo.
1: And creepy.
0: It is. How much does everyone love J-Bo
1: at the lunch table? No, don't do that. Don't do that. So weird. You don't have to answer that.
3: They think she's really cool, though.
0: She is, yeah.
1: Oh, okay.
0: Yeah, she was a shining star in the high school years and still is. You know, it's pretty cool. She was trained up right how to be cool. Now, what do they think? Am I inspiration to your friends?
1: What do they think about TJ?
0: Yeah, like if there's anyone who's a big nerd, let them know that there's hope.
3: So we have a little club. It's about radio. Dude, whenever we draw you, everyone has like eye bags and like headphones and like you're like glued to your chair.
0: Wait a minute.
3: So, but
0: you guys are drawing pictures of me in school?
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0: Well, Holden, listen, you made our day. Yeah. Thanks so much for telling your friends about the show. And we really appreciate you turning your radio on. 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
3: No problem.
0: All right. Have a great day today, okay?
1: Take care, Holden.
3: You too.
0: Bye.
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8: but I'm willing to bet that there is something you would like to do, but you feel like you can't, that it's too hard, that you don't deserve it. A colleague of mine recently told me about this new book called Brave Shift, 30 Mindset Changes to Transform Your Life. It's written by a woman named Michelle Carrer. Carrer says the one thing most people forget when they set a goal is to attach a reason to it. Having that reason is big, because when you don't want to do something that's necessary to reach your goal, you can go back to your reason to find the motivation you need. Try to frame your goal as something you want to achieve, as opposed to being a bad part of yourself that you want to change. That will make you more likely to succeed, as will asking for help. All of us need it, and it makes people feel good to help you achieve your goals. I'm Dr. Sanjay Gupta, helping you live a better life.

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0: Join us every morning right here on Love 105. We're so happy to be on your radio. This is the TJ Show. And we got a message from one of our favorite listeners, Candy. I've been meaning to get to this. Let me just play this for you.
2: Hello.
0: A lot of energy Candy has.
2: Mm-hmm. I was hoping to get you live, but I wanted to share a random squirrel thought with you. Why is chicken called chicken?
0: Why is chicken called chicken? This is like a, I thought it was a riddle.
2: And cows are called beef and pigs are called pork. Do you have an answer?
0: She's just asking us. It's not like a puzzle to solve.
1: No, I don't have an answer.
0: Yeah, I don't either.
2: Doesn't make sense to me. Let me know if you have an answer for that. All right, have a good day, guys. Bye.
0: So then she says bye, and I'll just fast forward because her bye is really, really long.
2: So okay, I'll hang up.
0: Yeah, and then she eventually hung up.
1: I thought she was going to give us an answer.
0: Yeah, that's what I thought. Well, listen, yeah. I didn't get to it, but she's on the phone now. Candy in Wisconsin, are you there?
2: I'm here.
0: Okay, so you actually want us to answer the question. I'm sorry to ignore it. We always invite everyone to call at 877-RADIO-TJ. So it's not a riddle.
2: No.
0: Okay.
1: Since here we are, man.
0: Yeah, Candy, why is it? It is a good point. You know, why do they call it chicken when they don't call cow cow?
3: Well, I was thinking poultry, but poultry would also include turkey or other birds that are harvested for their meat or feathers.
0: Got it.
1: Cornish game.
2: Yeah, like turkey, and chicken's chicken, and duck.
0: Oh, yeah. So it's a bird thing.
1: But cow's beef.
2: A cow's beef, but where did they get that from? Like,
1: yeah, I don't know, man.
0: You know, I don't think about this stuff. It's probably there's probably an answer. Someone has studied the language deeply, and there's probably some reason for it. We can look into it if you really want us to. Do you have Google?
2: I do. I could probably find out.
0: Yeah, I mean, it's probably a longer process by calling us. Like, you, Kenny, can you ChatGPT it?
3: I already have the answer.
0: Did you? Oh, really? Okay, go ahead. What is it?
3: They say the difference stems from the Norman conquest of 1066. English-speaking peasants who raised the animals on farms kept their native Germanic words, cows, pig, chicken. Meanwhile, the French-speaking nobility who ate prepared meals used fancy French words for the meat on their plates. And because chicken was the cheapest, they just stuck with chicken and it made its way all the way to the dinner plate.
0: Wow, you think they're making that up? But that's the real answer.
4: I guess it's as good as mine, bro. I don't know. Boring. I'm going to go with it.
1: Boring answer. My brain just feels like mush now.
0: Well, Candy, thanks for sparking that. I never thought about that before.
2: I still think about what comes first, the chicken or the egg.
0: Well, I don't know about that. There's some weird news about that was popping up lately.
1: Yeah, Candy, you being from Wisconsin, what's in your cheese curds? What you been eating lately, girl?
2: What's in my cheese curds? Yeah. Is that what you asked?
1: No, yeah, don't. What do you put in your
5: you're adding
1: food?
5: Adding something, a little extra?
1: Yeah, a little extra.
5: A little seasoning? Yeah. A little, it looks like oregano, but it might not be oregano.
1: Yeah.
2: Cheese?
0: Oh, that's it. That's it. Cheese. It's just cheese.
1: All right.
0: We love you, Candy. Thank you very much.
2: Bye, guys.
0: Bye-bye.
1: Bye.
0: All right, I'm going to cut that off. This is the TJ Show.

It's the TJ Show, and yeah, our producer Heather owes someone very important to her an apology. And we're going to hear this in a few moments, I think. It's coming up on the TJ Show.

0: Thank you so much for turning on the TJ Show. It's Love 105. This is the TJ Show. You know, you can't write this stuff. I don't know how this kind of a thing happens. We were hearing producer Heather talk about how she was moving and they were packing up boxes and everything. And long story short, your husband, Lewis, was genuinely concerned that someone was going to steal your late dog Leslie's ashes.
1: Right.
0: And you have it like in a little urn.
1: Mm-hmm.
0: Of all the things that he was concerned about that would be stolen in the move, it was that.
1: Right.
0: And you were making a point, like, who would care about that? Who would steal ashes?
1: Well, I would just assume that who's ever thieving the home would, you know, see that it's clearly a dog's ashes because it says Leslie on it. Like, what else would it be?
2: Right.
1: They wouldn't want to take it. There's no value to it.
0: You were very adamant this is a ridiculous thing to worry about.
1: Right. It would never happen anywhere in the world ever.
0: In a wild turn of events, days later, there was literally a headline news story that someone stole a dog's right. ashes out of a car.
1: Yeah. Yep. Yeah. Like, very annoying to me.
0: You've got to be kidding me. J-Bo found that.
2: Yeah, it was great.
0: We were like, what is going on here in this world?
2: When I read that story, I was like, oh, Heather's going to owe her husband an apology.
0: Yeah, and listen, I've had to apologize to my wife many a time. As a matter of fact, I just had to do it over this past weekend. She made chicken for all of us, and one piece felt like maybe it was a little bit red. And so I said, are you sure you checked the temperature? And I'd already taken a bite of it. It was too late. There was no one doing it. And she insisted it was fine. Well, the next day, after I was fine and I didn't get food poisoning and after I made a big thing, she said, is there anything you want to say? And I said, what do you mean?
1: Is there?
0: What do you mean?
1: About?
0: Yeah. And then I had to apologize. I said, yeah, I made a big deal out of nothing. All because one time, almost 15 years ago, she undercooked chicken and
1: yes.
0: hasn't done it since. So, listen, I feel your pain. And we suggest that you should probably apologize.
1: Yeah, I wasn't going to.
0: All right. Well, so here's Heather.
3: Hey, but remember when I told you that you were crazy? No one's going to steal a dog's ashes.
4: What'd you do?
0: He's very concerned.
1: Right, out of the gate. What could I have done?
3: I didn't do anything, but do you remember that?
4: Yes.
3: Well, we did a news story where...
4: Why are you laughing?
3: Where a couple left their dog's ashes in their car and someone stole stuff from their car and took the ashes. But they did recover them. They did find them eventually. But so I guess, yeah, it does happen.
4: Yeah. Why don't you listen to me more?
3: Because it sounded... insane.
4: Why did that sound insane? I don't think that's insane.
3: Because I feel like that's an isolated incident. And
4: okay.
3: And it doesn't, like, statistically it wouldn't happen to us.
0: He's doing a victory lap right now.
2: Yeah, he is.
4: So there's something you'd like to say.
3: I mean, you weren't right, but, like, you weren't wrong either.
4: Which would make me...
3: not wrong.
4: This is so hard for you, isn't it?
3: No, I just... I'm not going to admit to something that... isn't true.
4: That I was right about?
3: No. You were not.
4: As I always am.
3: Okay. Okay. Chill.
4: An apology would be nice.
3: Calm down.
0: Yeah, well, I guess that's the best you're going
1: to
0: get.
1: It is so hard to apologize to that man because he just, like, takes it to a thousand levels higher. I'm right all the time. No, you're not.
2: Yeah, I wouldn't have apologized either. I would be like, you know what? Forget it.
0: You
2: lost.
0: He should have just accepted it. Mm-hmm. This is the TJ Show.
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7: You know, I watched a video the other day about kids getting landlines at home. We haven't had a landline in my house in I can't even tell you how long. But seeing these parents about my age being teleported back to their own childhoods, a simpler time before screens, was really powerful. And as for the kids, they sat and had conversations with their grandparents without multitasking or being distracted by a screen. I thought this was a great way to have kids stay in touch with family members and friends without getting sucked into the smartphone era too young. Of course, you need other people close by to hop on board as well if this is something that's going to work. Perhaps most important, I realized, these relics can be a great conversation starter with your children. You can talk about what it really means to be connected in this day and age. Things have changed a lot. I'm Dr. Sanjay Gupta, helping you live a better life.
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0: Hang with us right here on Love 105. This is the TJ Show. I was driving home and I was catching up with my wife, Jess. And she said, hey, you want a smoothie? She was making a smoothie. I could hear it, which is annoying because it makes it impossible to hear her as she's making the smoothie.
1: Yes.
0: We got one of those Vitamixes that Costco convinced us to buy, and it was a great buy. This was many years ago. It's lasted.
1: It's so loud.
0: Oh, but it's held the test of time. Mm-hmm. It's wonderful, and I love the smoothies. Well, I show up, and I noticed she poured the smoothie into our friend, a different Heather, but our friend Heather's glass that she left at our house.
1: Hmm.
0: And I thought, is it appropriate? This was months ago. For you to continue to use your friend's glass that's at your house, and there's been no effort to return it. And so I thought, this is wrong. And so I recorded a message, and I sent it to our friend Heather, and here's what I said to her. Hey, Heather, it's TJ. I feel like I needed to share something with you. Jess just served me a smoothie, and it's in your glass. Do you know how this happened, Jess?
2: They came over to our house and brought that glass. Oh, it was for Easter. She made those little candy pops, and they were stored in the glass. We need to get it back to you, Heather. It's now cycling through our house, and we're using it.
0: Why are you using it and serving me a smoothie in it?
2: Because I've washed it. But I do actually really like the glass.
0: So it's like kind of become our glass.
2: She likes it, though.
0: That feels wrong to me.
2: But I'm going to give it back to you, I promise.
0: Well,
2: I know it's yours. I haven't tried to pretend it's ours.
0: So we got a message back.
3: Hey, guys.
0: This is Heather responding.
3: What glass are you talking about? Is it a mason jar? Like, is it one of my fancy glasses from my mom?
0: Well, so whose is it? And how long do you have to make it your own? Does it ever really become yours? Or do you just hope that everyone forgets?
1: Well, she doesn't remember even bringing it over.
0: I know.
1: So if you would have noticed anything, she would have never known what's missing.
0: Right, but wouldn't you feel bad taking a sip out of that glass every time, knowing it's
1: it
0: not yours?
1: It would be a reminder, like, oh, yeah, I need to get this to her.
3: Or is it one of our regular drinking glasses?
4: I accidentally left it there.
0: Now, that's her kid.
4: Wrap the lollipops.
3: So is it that amber-colored one?
0: Oh, that's right. She made, like, custom-made lollipops. Mm. That's what it was.
3: You brought the lollipops in that glass. Okay. Well, I had no idea we were missing it, to be honest. So this reminds me of friends of ours.
0: No, she didn't say to give it back or to keep it. That's why it's so confusing.
1: Mm-hmm.
3: They brought these spoons, and these spoons were so cool. They had, like, a long handle, and they were, like, perfect for, like, getting in a jar when you're trying to get the last, you know, olive out or whatever. These spoons were, like, long. I secretly was hoping that they would never ask for them back, and they never did. We ended up keeping them forever, and actually, I don't know what happened to them. I feel like they're probably in the basement somewhere that we never unpacked it from when we moved. So anyway.
0: This happens all the time. You have people over. They're bringing stuff. They leave stuff at your house. And whose is it? Do you get to keep it after a certain amount of time?
3: I'm glad you're enjoying my glass. I'm glad you're taking good care of it and introducing it to everybody. I think that's really sweet.
0: Okay, so question. Maybe you can answer this at 877-RADIO-TJ. Did someone leave something at your house? Did it become yours? Mm-hmm. And how big does it get? Or how small? Or how joyful? 877-RADIO-TJ. We'd love to hear the story. If you catch us in the studio, great. 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

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Leave us a message, and you might hear your voice on the other side of the weekend. 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
0: That's right. It's Love 105. Thank you for turning your radio on. This is the TJ Show. We've got Amy in Pensacola, Florida. Hey, Amy.
2: Hi.
0: So you heard my friend Heather, different Heather than the Heather who works here, left a beautiful glass at her house. She was over our house for dinner, and we've been using it ever since for months. It's kind of become our glass, and I feel bad about it, so I admitted it to her on the radio. Something similar happened to you? You went over someone's house and you left something there?
2: So I chuckled at the story because it's funny. So I go to my neighbor's all the time. We go swimming, and I left sunglasses, I've left bowls, I've left shoes, and after a while passed, I couldn't find my sunglasses. I noticed next time I went over to their pool, she was wearing my sunglasses.
1: Just chilling there, laid out, chilling with your sunglasses on.
2: Yeah, and I was like, okay, that's where those went, but I never confronted her about it. I didn't say anything. I just let her keep the sunglasses. They were cheap. But then I left a pair of Ray-Bans over.
3: Uh-oh.
2: And again, I couldn't find them. And I went over to swim again, and she was wearing my Ray-Bans.
1: A little different. Yeah.
2: So it's kind of, I mean, we're really close friends, so we leave stuff at each other's houses all the time.
0: But wait a minute.
2: I could ask for it back.
0: Did you ask for the Ray-Bans back?
2: I didn't.
1: What?
0: She's
2: only
0: still...
2: because they had a scratch on them, so I didn't really care. Like, it wasn't a big deal to me.
1: You're justifying
2: it.
1: If you want to leave Ray-Bans at my house, I'll give you my address when we get off the air.
0: Yeah, you'll buy one of those little kiddie pools.
1: That's pretty
0: cool.
1: Do
0: something in the back.
4: You come over with some Jordans maybe a Coach bag. Yeah. That'd be nice.
0: Wait, leave it. So, Amy, I mean, the obvious question is, has she left anything at your house and has it become yours?
2: I'm trying to think. No, she hasn't personally left anything at my house. It's always me leaving stuff at her house.
4: Convenient for her.
1: She does it on purpose. She won't leave anything.
2: Yeah.
0: Wow.
2: You know what? That could be.
3: She has air tags on everything she owns.
0: Yeah. Well, and also it's her pool. So do you kind of feel subconsciously like it's an admission price to be able to keep going to the pool?
2: I kind of did. I kind of did. So it's like a trade-off.
0: It helps to pay for the chlorine and all the thing, the filtration.
1: Absolutely. We're friends. I want my glasses back, Mom.
0: No, I understand.
2: Right.
0: Well, Amy, thank you for sharing that.
2: But if people do leave stuff at my house, I do use it.
0: You absorb it. So. Yeah. Yeah, that's what we're living right now. Well, listen, I appreciate. I'm sorry for the loss of the sunglasses. Make sure you take your next pair with you when you leave the pool, okay?
1: Seriously.
0: It's getting out of hand.
2: Absolutely. Thank you.
0: Amy, thanks for listening.
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11: You know, one of the weirder things I've seen on social media lately is parents feeding their babies butter, like whole sticks of butter. They swear that it helps them feel fuller after meals and get a good night's sleep, among other things. There's actually something to this. You know, butter is full of fat, which a rapidly growing infant needs, but eating butter all the time results in, quote, boxing out other important nutrients they need as well. Spokesperson for the Academy of Nutrition and Dietetics told us she recommends half a teaspoon to a teaspoon melted and then added to a puree. Or as they get older, you can drizzle oil or melted butter over cooked vegetables, she told us. We never say just give butter by itself, and it's not the only source of fat she would recommend. Avocados, hummus, fish, they are great sources of fat as well. And also, great foods to introduce. I'm Dr. Sanjay Gupta, helping you live a better life.
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3: We are finally starting to learn more things we can do to keep our brains sharp as we age. A lot of people think crossword puzzles or Sudoku might do the trick, but the science doesn't really bear that out. What one recent study found, though, was that a certain type of brain training seems to have a significant impact on cognition as we get older. It wasn't memory or even problem-solving tasks that moved the needle. It was an interactive computerized game that tested the ability to recognize two separate images in faster and faster sequences. It's what we call a task of divided attention, in which you don't have a conscious strategy on how to improve. That's according to the study's lead author. You're just trying to do the best you can to figure out how to divide your attention. Now, the game in this study was called Double Decision. If you want to find it and try it out yourself. I'm Dr. Sanjay Gupta, helping you live a better life.
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1: Hey, I'm J-Bo.
0: You know, obviously, I'm obsessed with coffee. You sip it while you listen. It's a great way to start the day. Thank you for turning on the TJ Show here at Love 105. This is the TJ Show. Just a few moments ago, I was sharing that one of our dear friends left one of her glasses, like a drinking glass, at her house. We had her over for a holiday, and it's just sort of become ours. It's become absorbed into our cabinet, and my wife is not jumping at returning it.
1: Mm-hmm.
0: She really likes the glass, and so we hashed that whole thing out. But as the microphones go off, Kenny, you just shared a story.
2: Yeah.
0: Somebody left something behind and it created all this drama in your life.
2: Yeah, it's a legendary story in my family, but this was a long time ago. It was a summer night and a bunch of friends of mine were hanging out. We were swimming. And then I think I must have driven people home because my friend Kate, who had gotten changed, she had her wet bathing suit with her and she left it in my dad's car. I borrowed my dad's car to drive everybody home.
0: Like a bikini?
2: A pink bikini.
0: Okay.
2: Yes. And I guess it was a couple of days later where I'm at work and my dad gives me a call.
3: You better get on the phone with your mother right now because she found something in my car and it was not mine and you got to fix this pronto. Right?
1: You've got to fix this.
0: Wait.
1: You created a problem for me.
0: So what did your mom think?
2: So my mom found this pink bikini in my dad's car and assumed that he was having an affair or something like that.
1: With someone who wears tiny pink bikinis.
2: Yeah. And I'm like, oh my gosh, that must be Kate's bikini. She must have left it in the car. So yeah, I had to do some damage control for my dad.
3: Your mother, you know, she won't shut up. Okay, what is that? Who's a bikini mama?
0: And your mom really thought your dad was up to something?
2: It was very surprising. I was like, seriously.
1: I would ask questions. I mean, still, like, you're not driving people around, right? So how does bikini get into your car? So, yeah, I'm not surprised that his mom thought that.
4: It's not hers.
1: Right. Whose is it?
0: You're causing all these trouble for your parents.
3: I tell you, June, it was not my bikini, as you could tell. And it was probably your dumb son. And one of his friends. So I don't know what he was doing in my car. That's another question I have for your son.
0: But. Okay, so your mom believed you right away.
2: Yeah, so
0: okay,
2: I cleared it up and yeah, we avoided the situation. And my parents are still together 40 years later.
1: That's good.
0: Were you dating the girl?
2: No, I remember telling her the story. It's like, hey, Kate, you left your bikini in my dad's car. It caused a little bit of a drama in the household.
4: My parents are
1: divorced.
0: Yeah, great job.
4: Kate. Thanks, Kate.
2: I have it for you if you want it back.
0: Kenny, good. Glad everyone's still together. Yeah. Everyone's happy.
4: Well, they're together.
1: They're together. Yeah. Happy. That's the question.
3: You know, happiness is subjective.
0: Oh, wait a minute. Kenny's dad. I thought for sure you're happy with Kenny's mom.
3: Ignorance is bliss. And I just shut my ears and go about my day. And that's about it.
0: But you're happy?
3: Sure.
0: This is the TJ Show.

It's the TJ Show and why a woman is jumping into a rowboat and going from California to Hawaii, 2,400 miles. We'll get to this in the news a few moments away. It's coming up on the TJ Show.

0: The new Love 105, more music, more variety. This is the TJ Show, our news. It sounds different around here. Kenny reads through every story he can find, and then he brings us the most interesting ones. Kenny, what's happening on the planet today?
1: Yesterday, a woman named Kelsey Fendler is setting off to make history, and she literally set sail yesterday. Her goal, and she'd be the first American woman to do it if she does successfully complete this mission, is to row in a rowboat from Monterey, California to Honolulu, Hawaii. A 2,400-mile journey that's expected to take anywhere from 70 to 90 days.
2: Mm. Wow.
0: You know, I don't know.
2: Row, row, row your boat gently across the ocean.
0: Are flights that expensive? Is this where we're at?
2: They are pretty pricey.
0: This is wild. But I wonder from a logistics standpoint, if you're going to be in a rowboat over that long of a distance, how do you avoid either getting hit by another ship or something else? Yes. It just seems like there's such a high risk there.
1: Well, it's a risky thing. This is most definitely a dangerous thing that she is setting her sights on. I mean, the ocean's pretty big. The odds of her coming across a big ship, I think, are slim. But I think it would be pretty hard to see her in this tiny rowboat if you're on a big shipping container and the captain's deck is, 100 feet in the air.
0: It's not for me. I'll tell you, good for her. First of all, happy for her that she knows how to do that. I got invited to go on a sailboat one time. It was when I was in Boston. And it was unbelievable. Boston Harbor. And they said, hey, you want to come on a sailboat with it? Oh, okay, yeah. We thought it was going to be this relaxing thing. We packed sandwiches. We were already went to Whole Foods. Got like a nice little bag.
2: Went to Whole Foods.
0: And I didn't realize that we were supposed to help with the sailboat. Sure. And so he starts directing us on what to do. And my wife, Jess, and I, we quote this all the time because my wife thought it would be a good time to open up her turkey sandwich. And so she started eating it for this, quote, peaceful ride. And the guy looked at her and said, Jess, put down the turkey sandwich. And like reprimanded her. And so she was
2: like, I invited you to come out here to work.
0: Yeah, she put it away and then she got up and she started pulling the ropes. And we're like, oh my goodness, we're stuck out here with this guy. We never saw him again.
2: You thought you were being invited to come out to just be little, like, for him to serve you?
0: Yes.
2: Oh, wow.
0: I didn't know. I mean, I've never been on a boat in my life.
1: Hands on deck.
0: Yes. I didn't know you had to get involved.
1: Especially with sailing.
0: Yeah, like, I assumed there was a motor on it, but that's not the case.
2: Well, sailboat.
1: There may have been a small motor on it, but if you want to actually let the wind do the thing.
0: Yeah.
1: There's a lot of ropes and pulling.
0: It's
1: and
0: crazy.
1: And not tying.
0: I'm like, who would want to do this? This is what you do. Like, if you're connected to a piece of like another boat and you have to survive your way back to land, you would choose to do a sailboat. It doesn't make any sense.
2: A lot of work.
0: Yes. It was so weird. But anyway, Kenny, thank you for keeping us somewhat informed.
1: That's what's happening.
0: She's going to make it. She's going to do
1: fine.
0: I think
1: so.
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8: You and I have never met, but I'm willing to bet that there is something you would like to do, but you feel like you can't, that it's too hard, that you don't deserve it. A colleague of mine recently told me about this new book called Brave Shift, 30 Mindset Changes to Transform Your Life. It's written by a woman named Michelle Carrer. Carrer says the one thing most people forget when they set a goal is to attach a reason to it. Having that reason is big, because when you don't want to do something that's necessary to reach your goal, you can go back to your reason to find the motivation you need. Try to frame your goal as something you want to achieve, as opposed to being a bad part of yourself that you want to change. That will make you more likely to succeed, as will asking for help. All of us need it, and it makes people feel good to help you achieve your goals. I'm Dr. Sanjay Gupta, helping you live a better life.
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1: What's up? I'm J-Bo.
0: Wake up with us. We're here on Love 105. This is the TJ Show. What a nice note here. Well, it's a voicemail that came in from a new listener. You can always join in at 877-RADIO-TJ. You either catch us in the studio or you get our voicemail like Spencer did.
2: Hey, guys. This is Spencer. I am a new listener, and I have three daughters who just started listening as well. And I just wanted to let y'all know we love listening to you guys.
0: Thank you for that, by the way.
1: Thank you.
0: I'm a three-daughter dad, too.
2: It's actually the first radio show I've ever listened to. I used to drive a 2007 Pontiac Vibe that did not have a radio in it. I just recently got a brand new, well, new to me car that had a radio.
0: By the way, that's the way to do it. The new to me car.
1: Mm-hmm. I like those cars.
0: That's quite a way to sock some money away.
2: And before I had time to hook up my phone's music to it, I was driving my girls to school, and we just happened to cross your radio station. Mm. So keep up the funny stories.
0: We always hope that happens before you can figure out the Bluetooth. You get just a little bit of the radio show, and you go, oh, you know what? Actually, I like this. They still have something on the radio?
1: This
0: great.
1: This ain't bad. Get to it first.
0: In. Yeah.
2: Keep up the great work, and thanks.
0: Yeah, thank you very
1: Appreciate
0: much.
1: Appreciate you, bro.
0: I like when people leave a positive review like that. It's like the same thing. I feel like a pizza shop. Often you go to the reviews and everyone tells you what's wrong with the pizza. It's nice when you get somebody who's like, yeah, you know what? Let me say what's going right.
1: Yeah.
0: Appreciate it very much. And then this message came in.
3: Heather.
0: Is this your mom?
1: It sounded like they said Heather, right?
0: Yeah.
1: That's what I heard.
0: Do you recognize that breathing?
1: Unless it was Heather. Can you play that topic part again? Are you sure it was Heather?
0: I'm pretty sure.
1: It was hi there?
3: Heather.
1: I think it was hi there. It was, yeah,
0: I
1: hi
0: think
1: there.
0: It's Heather.
1: No, yeah, because there. When I worked in a deli, one of the counter people would say hi there whenever anyone came in, and I would always turn up and go, Heather, what?
0: Really? Is that what it is?
1: Yeah,
0: Heather.
1: Yeah,
0: hi there.
1: Hi there.
0: Oh, okay, I thought maybe, so not your mom.
1: I don't think so.
0: Okay, got
1: she
0: it.
1: Would definitely have talked because she doesn't shut up.
0: Yes. Hey, be nice to your mom.
4: I'm Addie.
1: Okay, sorry, my bad.
5: Do you know how Heather normally answers the phones here, and you know how like in the old school days of answering machines and you try to say the person's name in case they were listening in the other room and they'd come pick up the phone?
1: Yeah, maybe.
5: I wonder if that's what's happening.
1: They're like, Heather, you there?
0: Okay.
5: Pick up, Heather. Heather.
0: You know what's funny? I now do that with my mom because for some reason, every time I call her, she doesn't realize that I'm calling her. I don't know if she's got her phone on do not disturb or whatever. I can never get through to her, which is ironic because she always wants to get on the phone with me. And so what I do now is I start leaving a message in an old school way, hoping that she'll see my text on her screen and then she'll pick up the phone. It's so weird that we can do that now with the way some of these phones are set up. But anyway, okay, you could always join in 877-RADIO-TJ. 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

0: 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And look, there's J-Bo.
1: What's up, friend?
0: Because your day deserves a little extra love, what better place to get it? Love 105. This is the TJ Show. We've got Terry in Wayne, New Jersey. Hey, Terry.
2: Hey, TJ. Oh, my gosh. Hi, J-Bo. Hi, Kenny. TJ.
1: Hello.
3: Hi, Terry.
2: Heather, it's so good to talk to you guys. Hi, hi.
0: You know, you are about, what, three towns over from where I grew up?
3: That's Wayne, New Jersey is where I grew up.
0: Look at that. What a small world. I love that. Terry, tell me, what is the most exciting part of your life right now?
2: I'm looking forward to retiring, but I love my job. Okay. That's exciting, planning that, how I'm going to slow down and still loving my patients and trying to spread a little healing and happiness where I go, but also taking care of myself. So looking forward to that.
0: Oh, that's cool.
1: That's awesome.
0: You have patients. What kind of patients?
2: Oh, I'm a home health nurse. So I go in people's homes and care for children mostly, you know.
0: Oh, wow. How did you get drawn into that kind of work?
2: You know, I worked in an office until I was in my 40s, and my best friend was a nurse. I just used to drill her with questions. What was your day like at work today? Who did you help? What happened? So it was just such a drive. When my kids were older and like in middle school, I went back to school, became a nurse.
1: Nice.
2: And
1: wow,
2: I love it. Yeah. And being in people's homes is, you know, for me feels more personal and more like I give care to the person all day. It's enjoyable for me.
0: Well, a couple things. First of all, anytime there's someone who can be trusted in your home, that is worth more than money can buy, because you just wonder, you know, like, are you taking care of our loved ones or not? And that's beautiful that you provide that for people. And I'm sure you do a great job as you're taking care of people. And then also, how inspiring. You weren't thrilled with your job and you actually took the huge leap of faith to completely change course. And look at how full of joy you sound.
2: Yeah. It really, you know, it was like a drive, but you just go through life sometimes and don't do what you were meant to do. And now I feel fulfilled.
0: It's so great.
1: Yeah.
0: Well,
1: that is beautiful.
0: Beautifully done, Terry. And thank you for being willing to share that, because maybe someone needs to hear that and they think it's impossible to shift course. But you're saying you did it and you're loving it.
2: I was 47 years old when I finally switched careers, and I'm happy I did it.
0: Man.
3: Wonderful.
0: Well, listen, don't rush into retirement. We need you out there.
2: Thanks, TJ. Thanks, everybody. Take care.
0: All right,
2: God
0: Terry.
1: Thanks for calling.
0: Have a great day.
1: You take care.
2: Bye.
1: Bye.
2: Bye.
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12: When it comes to the myriad reasons people don't get enough exercise, psychologist Diana Hill has heard them all. She's the author of a new book with a great title, I Know I Should Exercise, But. 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She told us that she encourages people she works with to shift from an either-or mindset to a both-and mindset. Hill herself uses time at her son's baseball game to walk around the field cheering him on, instead of sitting on the sidelines. She also recommends setting up your space at home, at work, in the car to facilitate movement. So every night before I go to bed, I lay out my workout clothes next to my bathroom sink, so they are waiting there for me as a good reminder. I'm Dr. Sanjay Gupta, helping you live a better life.
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0: And even when the world feels like there isn't any good news left, somehow every day we manage to find something, right, J-Bo?
1: That's right. Good vibes only.
0: Thank you so much for turning on the TJ Show this morning on Love 105. This is the TJ Show. I saw a pretty surprising headline, and it actually took me back in a nice way to my middle school years. And I'm wondering why this has gotten popular, but apparently the hacky sack has made a return.
1: Nice. All right, welcome back.
2: The sack is back.
0: The sack is back.
2: Yes.
0: Did you hacky sack when you were a kid?
1: I did not hacky sack, no.
0: I actually am very spotty on what it was. I know, I remember being in a circle with my friends, and I convinced my parents to get me one of these little, like, it's a crocheted ball.
2: Yeah, it's a beanbag.
0: Yeah, a little beanbag. Yeah. But it's, like, fancy, and it looks cool. And you keep it up almost like a soccer ball, and right. You do it in a circle. But what was the point of the game?
1: Keep
2: See
1: it
2: how
1: up.
2: Long can go.
1: Yeah.
0: So you keep it go. So everyone works together to keep it up for a while. Like, do you lose in any way? I can't remember if it's a game.
1: No, we would just yell at you if you didn't keep it up in the air.
2: Exactly.
0: Okay.
2: The shame of letting it drop was
1: Yeah,
2: the
1: you
2: motivation.
1: Were a disappointment.
0: But sometimes you would let it drop because someone kicked it to you in the wrong way, or they would be. It'd be a sloppy kick.
1: Yeah, if it was, it might have been their fault if they hit it to you, you know, in your chest where they wanted it at your foot, but...
0: Right, so it's a game...
1: You'd have to figure out how to, you know, make it stay up.
0: It's a game of shame. If you kick it badly, you'll be shamed. Mm-hmm. If you miss an obvious kick that's good, you'll be shamed.
1: Right, right.
0: But isn't that better than everything that's happening in our world right now? I mean, I'll take anything somewhat positive wherever I can get it.
1: A little bit of shame never hurt anyone.
0: But why is it all of a sudden... catching on.
2: Well, one explanation that I read was this is in like school age kids are bringing this back, and a lot of these schools have very strict cell phone policies. Otherwise, perhaps they'd be on their cell phone, but since they can't be on their cell phone, they had to figure out something else to do. But social media is driving this trend, and everybody seems to want to outdo each other with the most crazy keep it up
0: situations. So are they doing dangerous stunts with them?
2: I haven't seen anything dangerous, but I saw one where like a kid caught it on his chest. He went to the ground, and then his friends like launched him back up into the air.
1: That's funny.
0: Oh, that's funny.
1: Fun. That's
0: yeah.
1: good.
0: Well, hey, if it's not a screen... What a relief. I'm ready to start ordering hacky sacks right now because I want my kids to be on something other than their screen.
1: There you go. They probably would love it, TJ.
0: They would. Yes, my dogs would love it. They'd catch it. They'd get in on the fun.
1: They'd tear it up.
0: But I'm shocked at how many times, because of this switch now, my kids have somehow become glued to their screens. And it's very depressing. You walk in the living room and they're like, I'm talking to, you know, you name the friend. I'm like, what do you mean you're talking to them? Yeah, we're playing Minecraft. It's like, guys.
1: Yeah, and their screens, yeah.
0: But then they go outside and they get nervous because they want to climb a tree. And
1: Let
0: I'm like,
1: them
0: yo.
1: Go outside and climb a tree.
0: Yeah, but it's, have you climbed
1: Listen,
0: a tree recently?
1: Either they break an arm on the tree or they mess up their eyes on the screen. You got to figure out which one you're okay
0: which
1: with.
0: Which one's more important?
2: Your eyes.
0: Yeah, I guess your eyes
1: yes.
0: are more important. All right.
2: The broken arm heals.
0: Can they climb a tree and not break something? Is
1: yes,
0: that possible?
1: That is also possible.
3: Time, yes.
1: But
3: yes.
1: You're so paranoid that you automatically think they're going to break something.
0: Well, no, I don't want screens to be the answer. But anyway, hacky sacks. I'm in the market for a hacky sack. I wonder if I still have mine in an old box at my parents' house.
1: Just go buy a new one.
2: Yeah,
1: that'd
2: be
1: cheap.
2: It.
1: You want to East meets West at the mall.
0: But it'd be fun to give my kid, like, here's my special hacky sack.
1: I used to. I pass it down. They're like, what is this, Dada?
0: Well, I used to be a tool, and then I wanted to be cool, so I did what everyone else did, and now it's yours. Anyway, good to hear that.

It's the TJ Show and lots of commencement speeches floating around, at least on my feeds. We're about to deliver some short, compact, 30-second commencement speeches right from us to you. It's coming up a few moments away on the TJ.

0: Hey, I'm TJ.
1: I'm J-Bo.
0: Do you agree this is a feel-good way to start the day?
1: I agree.
0: All right, turn it on. It's the TJ Show. Thank you for being here. It's Love 105. This is the TJ Show, and we are in the season of commencement speeches. We've seen them flying all over the internet. Some people getting booed on stage. Often, you bring up the word AI.
2: Yep.
0: And that does not seem to be well received by a lot of graduates. Well, we thought, why don't we just keep it short? We've lived a little bit of life, right? J-Bo, you've lived a little bit. Kenny, you've lived some life?
2: Sure.
0: Can we do a 30-second commencement speech? And it's got to be under 30 seconds. I've asked you all to prepare a commencement speech. If you were speaking to a graduating class, and this could be for any graduating class, it could be for middle school, high school, college, and you guys said you were up for the task.
2: Yeah.
1: All right, let's do it.
0: Kenny, you're up first. Yeah. Your 30-second commencement speech.
3: Congratulations to the class of 2026. Graduating college is a truly great accomplishment that you should all be proud of. When you look back at your time in college years from now, I hope you don't have any regrets. There should be at least one thing you learned here that you'll use for the rest of your life. For me, that was how to open a beer bottle with a lighter, and I'd like to take the remainder of my time to impart that wisdom onto you.
0: This is ridiculous.
1: Impressive.
3: It's important to know that domestic beer bottles have twist-off caps. Mm-hmm. It's the imports that have the pry-off, and if you don't have a bottle opener, you'll go thirsty.
0: You're already over 30 seconds.
3: So you want to grip the bottle with your thumb and index finger.
0: Just stop right there.
3: Wedge the lighter in and
0: first of all,
3: pry it off.
0: You have to be 21 to drink, okay? And I said this was for all graduating classes.
3: Well, mine was to college.
1: Yeah, you just was college students. Yeah,
0: okay, college. Or yeah, I guess you could say a soda bottle, right? The same thing.
3: One of your Mexican Coca-Cola bottles, you would need the lighter trick, too, if you don't have one.
0: Don't use a lighter. They got bottle. You figure it out.
3: Sometimes you don't have one.
1: Very helpful, Kenny. Thank
0: Heather, thank you. Thank you, Kenny. Heather, you're up.
4: Yo, what's up? Congrats to all the grads. If there's one piece of advice I could give you about navigating the corporate world, it would be well-liked. Be the guy who knows everyone's name. Be the guy who's interested in their coworkers' lives. Ask Sandra about the mole she got removed last week.
1: Mm-hmm.
4: Ask Marty how his precious little Ian did on his math quiz.
0: Mm.
4: Be the guy at the office who brings the donuts in on a random Tuesday. Just be likable.
0: Isn't that you?
4: Yeah, exactly.
0: Okay.
1: Yeah.
0: I do like her.
4: See? I mean, do your job and do it well, but you can get away with doing far less if you're the one supplying the donuts on Tuesdays.
0: Well, there it is. From experience, and it does work, it's Heather's 30-second commencement speech.
4: I do nothing around here, but everybody likes me.
5: That's how the bros get promoted, by the way.
0: Okay. J-Bo, do you have something prepared?
5: I do.
0: Okay, is it going to help a life?
4: Maybe, I think so.
0: All right. So in a few moments, J-Bo, you will do your 30-second commencement speech. And then I will also do one. And we'll get to this. It's coming up in graduation season on the TJ Show.
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8: When it comes to the myriad reasons people don't get enough exercise, psychologist Diana Hill has heard them all. She's the author of a new book with a great title, I Know I Should Exercise, But. On a recent episode of my podcast, Chasing Life, Hill told me the number one reason people don't exercise is because they don't feel like they have enough time. She told us that she encourages people she works with to shift from an either-or mindset to a both-and mindset. Hill herself uses time at her son's baseball game to walk around the field cheering him on, instead of sitting on the sidelines. She also recommends setting up your space at home, at work, in the car to facilitate movement. So every night before I go to bed, I lay out my workout clothes next to my bathroom sink. So they are waiting there for me as a good reminder. I'm Dr. Sanjay Gupta, helping you live a better life.
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0: A mochi moment from Sadie, who writes, I'm not crying, you're crying. 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
0: Join us every morning right here on Love 105. We're so happy to be on your radio. This is the TJ Show. Let's try this again, shall we? We're doing our very best while Kenny and Heather just gave their 30-second commencement speech. It is commencement speech season. We're seeing them fly all over the internet. Some have gone very long. We wanted to keep them tight. If we were giving your commencement speech,
1: yes,
0: what would we say? And J-Bo, it looks like you're up next. 30 seconds.
1: All right.
0: Go ahead.
1: We're trying to balance out these fools, Kenny and Heather. Class of 2026. For some of us, this will be the last time we hear our names called over a loudspeaker celebrating our accomplishments. Allow that experience to continue to fuel you in reaching your definition of success. Your definition, not someone else's, because when you look back over your life in 50 years, if you're so blessed to experience old age, it will be you living with the results of your choices. Make wise choices. Some of your choices will work out. Others will produce a new version of you. Don't let the outcome take your humility or your humanity towards others. Aging doesn't mean boredom. Laugh, have fun, and if you build a village, you'll experience both. Individualism is the first ticket to poverty. Poverty in self-care, health, finances, and love. Everyone needs a village, and you're no different. Look around.
2: Nope.
1: That 30 seconds is up?
0: Yeah, it's been up for 15 seconds.
1: But I'm finishing this thing.
0: I cut off.
1: Don't pull me off. Cut off J-Bo.
0: I cut off Kenny because he was talking about opening a beer bottle. But J-Bo, go ahead. Finish it off.
1: Okay. Everyone needs a village, and you're no different. Look around. A village is how you got here today. Peace out.
0: There it is. J-Bo, 30-second commencement.
1: Right.
0: Well,
1: 48
0: seconds. But it's still very short and shorter than most. Okay, it looks like I'm
1: your
0: up
1: turn,
0: here.
1: TJ.
0: Here we go. I'm going to do the best that I can. I tried to keep it at 30 seconds.
3: What book are you going to recommend?
0: What did you say, Heather?
3: I said, what book are you going to recommend?
0: Hey.
1: Right, seriously.
0: Okay. And by the way, that's not cutting into my 30 seconds. Read and ask for help. Ask for help and read. You don't need to figure out this life on your own. There are lots of people who are open to helping you, so take them up on it. And don't be ashamed to do it. Helped people help people.
1: That's good.
0: Seek a deeper spiritual understanding about why we exist.
1: Mm-hmm.
0: When I got to know who I really am, life got extraordinarily more peaceful. And I think I clocked in there at about 18 seconds to make up for J-Bo's.
1: Thank you. Appreciate that.
0: And that is my almost 30-second commencement speech. I'm TJ. Thank you for listening. Did that do anything?
1: Am I the only one that took this seriously?
0: Well, I did that. That is serious. That
1: okay,
0: was my serious
1: that was
0: answer.
1: Good advice. It was well liked.
4: The beer bottle trick is very useful.
1: I agree with
4: you. You'll appreciate
1: actually.
4: That.
1: I do.
0: No, I did. I really mean what I just said. And I appreciate all the opportunity and the people who have come alongside of me. It's changed my life. But there was one point where I was a little bit prideful and I thought I could just do it on my own. That was a bad track. No, it's not how we're meant to be in community. Yes.
5: I have a little more advice. Start stretching young because I just pulled a muscle.
1: No, for real.
5: That's real.
1: I'm not even kidding. That is legit. Okay, stretch every morning when you wake up.
0: You say you pulled a muscle laughing at me?
1: Yeah,
0: This is supposed to be a supportive environment.
1: We are supporting. We told you to stretch.
0: All right, there are your 30-second graduation commencement speeches. Happy graduating.

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0: Thank you so much for turning on the TJ Show. It's Love 105. This is the TJ Show. And sometimes we're in the car, and my kids will just take a shot. They'll ask for the sky, and they hope that maybe, just maybe, I'll say yes.
1: They'll shoot for the stars. They land on the moon. Hey, they still get something.
0: Well, they said, Dan, Dan, can we get milkshakes at Chick-fil-A? And I'm like,
1: yes.
0: All right, well, everything's been peaceful today. All right, let's do it.
1: And you wanted one, probably?
0: No, I don't get the milkshake, but I do like that spicy chicken sandwich.
1: There you go.
0: And I was hungry. So, yeah, there was a little incentive for me to get there. So we get to the drive-thru, and I start going, okay, well, if we're going to get the milkshakes, and I turned to my youngest daughter, I said, today's your day. Noah, she's six. We're going to put the window down when the guy at the drive-thru starts taking an order. You need to place the order. She's like, what, Dad? What do you mean? And then her sisters start coaching her like she's about to get in the ring, like it's a boxing ring. Come on, Noah.
1: So great.
0: Yeah. Just say three milkshakes. And then she goes, three milkshakes with the Oreo one, you know, the whole thing. Yeah. So they literally rehearse it with her. And so I get to the drive-thru guy, and he's staring at me. And I said, I'm going to get a spicy chicken sandwich. But Noah, in the back seat, and I start lowering the window, is going to place her order. And she said, I can't do it.
1: She froze.
0: She choked. And I thought, wow, was this guy that intimidating? So then my oldest daughter immediately takes the baton and goes, we'll take three milkshakes. And the guy looks at me and goes, is that right? I said, they're not just for her. It's for the three of them. And he's like, oh, okay. I just wanted to check. And so he puts the order in. And I was like, wow, what happened to her? You guys are professional Chick-fil-A orderers. Why was it so nerve-wracking for her?
1: I don't know. When I go to place an order, sometimes I have to rehearse. And I'm a grown adult. I've been doing this for a long time.
0: Yeah, you rehearse. Yeah, okay, that's good. So they got that part, right, Kenny?
2: Yeah, I think, you know, because the Chick-fil-A employee comes to your window like they're outside of the car. They're really up close and personal. Perhaps she got intimidated by that.
0: You thought maybe she confused it. Stranger vibes came.
2: It's one thing. It's easier to talk to a box with a speaker than it is an actual human being,
0: you know,
2: next to you.
0: I think that's a unique thing that they do. I like that they have actual people in this robot era out there. They're like, no, we are fully human.
1: Yes.
2: Yeah.
0: What would you like? And I think that's very impressive.
1: I mean, they take your order on an iPad, so there's still that tech part to them, but
0: humans
3: putting the info in the iPad. Right.
0: My hope is that this was just a dry run, and at some point, she's going to be the one to make the order.
1: Yeah, maybe just start off small. Instead of her placing the entire order, she just places her order.
0: Just for her.
1: Just for her.
0: Yeah, because I want my kids to be able to talk to adults. Yes. I don't want them to shut down and be afraid. And if they want something, it's a good negotiation opportunity for me to get something or to just equip them with something. So anyway, got the spicy chicken sandwich, dropped the pickle on the seat, which was a huge problem. It's like my favorite part of the whole sandwich. I love the pickle.
3: You didn't
0: eat it?
3: I would have just eaten it. It's on your own seat. Yeah, pick it up and keep moving, bro.
0: It's all gross. Anyway, this is the TJ Show. We got the news. It's right around the corner. Thank you for turning on your radio.
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3: 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Now, a couple things you should keep in mind. If something sounds too good to be true, it probably is. 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
0: Hang with us right here on Love 105. This is the TJ Show, and welcome to Memorial Day weekend. J-Bo, your husband Archie, he is currently active in the U.S. military.
1: Yes.
0: And you know, it's easy to just say, oh yeah, it's Memorial Day weekend. Yeah, let's go party.
1: Right.
0: And if you happen to walk across the path of someone who's currently active in the military, or maybe you meet someone and you find out that they've lost a family member serving in the military,
1: yeah,
0: sometimes we just don't know what to say. You go, Memorial Day, what do you...
1: Yeah, I've tripped up on that so many times.
0: Right, and your husband's in the military. Right. And so we were like, well, why don't you just talk to Archie about this and just have a conversation and he'll know the answer.
1: Right.
2: Hey, Archie.
3: Hey.
2: So you're an active military member. You serve in the military.
3: I am.
2: Your dad was in the military. Your uncle was in the military. And when someone tells you happy Memorial Day, like that lady did earlier today, what kind of runs through your mind? Like, is Memorial Day happy?
3: It can be. Yeah, it's a moment where you can reflect on the fact that people have given their lives.
2: Okay.
3: Through service.
2: What's one way you would want to celebrate Memorial Day?
3: You know, find a way to enjoy the freedoms that I've had for those who've given their lives. You know, it's warranted. Like, you should go out there and do things that you wouldn't be able to do if people didn't lay down their lives for you. So
0: that's beautiful. Enjoying the freedom that we have,
1: right,
0: and celebrating in that way. And so there is cause for celebration.
1: Right, exactly.
3: Enjoy the freedoms that we have. It's a day to enjoy your freedoms. And much like Independence Day, but in the... a sense of knowing that service members actually laid down our life for the service of the country.
0: There's J-Bo's husband, Archie. Thank you for asking about that and talking to him about that.
1: Yeah, we've never talked about it before. I know it's funny. Like, sometimes him and I would go to a military cemetery and just kind of pay respects that way and maybe go visit his father's gravesite, his grandfather, whatever, his uncle. But we never talked about, like, does it bother you when somebody says happy Memorial Day? And so it was great to kind of get that insight and have that conversation with him.
0: It's a great answer.
1: Yeah, I agree.
0: I think we're all well-meaning. We want to do whatever the right thing is, and we want to enjoy ourselves.
1: Yes.
0: And it's a combination of all those things. And sometimes I think it's just hard to process. Like, when I first met your husband, Archie, I don't know that I'd ever spent that much time with someone who was active in the military before then. Like, I'd met people who were active in the military. I'd had some passing conversations.
1: Yeah.
0: But never was I with somebody in the same room for, like, what was it, 2 or 3 hours or 4 hours? When I first met him.
1: Yeah.
0: And I just asked him a whole bunch of questions, and he was just so gracious to answer all the questions that I had. I thought for sure by the end of the conversation he was going to give me some secret information.
1: Nope.
0: I was a little disappointed when that didn't happen.
1: I still am disappointed that I don't have secret information.
0: Yeah, I mean, I really couldn't have hinted any heavier than I did that night, right? Right.
1: You literally told him, tell me the secrets you have that you haven't told J-Bo. Like, that's not a hint. You literally said that.
0: And I assured him. I said, I promise you, I won't say a word to anyone, and I'm not going to bring it up on the radio. I just want to know, like, what is really going on? And I didn't even know, like, based on the way he responded, I didn't even know if he knew anything. It was such a great secret agent, military response, whatever.
1: He's a vault, for sure.
0: Yeah. However you're spending your Memorial Day weekend, we hope it's wonderful, and we hope that you're spending it with people that you love. Thank you for turning on the TJ Show today.

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And we're going to hear this in a few moments, I think. It's coming up on the TJ Show.

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0: That's right. It's Love 105. Thank you for turning your radio on. This is the TJ Show. And yeah, we had to do this. You know I love my dog, Luna. She's so special.
1: She's a good girl.
0: Senior girl. Just turned 13 years old. But way back in the day, my wife Jess felt bad leaving the house. She was all alone. So she decided to put the radio on. She thought, well, yeah, she'll hear Dada's voice. That's me. It'll keep her company. Had the complete opposite effect. Put her right to sleep. She was so bored with the show. And it was because we were only talking about human-related issues. So we started featuring the biggest stories in animal headlines. We called it Luna's Animal Tales. Now she waits by the radio. Other pets love it, too. It's a huge hit.
1: Humans love it, too.
0: Yes, that's true. Yep. I should probably mention that. There's a California man who noticed mysterious feces on the roof of his guest house. And he thought, huh, that's unusual. That's not from a bird.
2: How did that get up there?
1: Hopefully it's not from a human, you know what I'm saying?
0: No, well, you never know these days. But turns out these very unusual droppings, as he saw more and more of them, he saw there was a mountain lion staring at him.
2: Oh, no.
0: A mountain lion got on the roof, and he was in a position about to spring on him.
2: Oh, gosh.
0: Which is not great. The homeowner fled indoors. Somehow the mountain lion did not pursue. And he said, this is very rare. They don't normally visit residential areas, but they're thinking with some of the fires, they don't have a place to go.
1: Oh,
0: so they're
1: man.
0: Showing up at people's houses. Scary stuff.
1: And but they're going on your roof.
0: Yes. Thankfully, everyone's okay.
2: I mean, have you ever had somebody walk into you while you're using the bathroom?
0: What are you talking about?
2: Well, I just like the instinct. If somebody walks in on you in the bathroom,
0: you're saying,
2: you kind of spring up, you know. So I understand why the mountain lion might have.
0: What's going on in your house, Kenny? Do you lock your doors?
2: I do, but I've had, you know, an instance where somebody walks in on me in the bathroom. It's embarrassing.
0: Let's move along.
2: Yes, please.
0: A Ford F-250 was sold by a Kansas dealership. Unfortunately, they cannot let it leave the lot because a robin put a nest right on the tire. And it's a law. They can't mess with robin nests. So the customers who are being very patient are just waiting for their car to be ready. The mama bird has to, you know, finish the job. But these birds, they build nests in the weirdest spots.
1: No, they build nests wherever they want because they run the world. They're here before us. They will be here after us.
0: Yeah, they said, this is the dealership saying, we want to give a huge thank you to our incredibly kind and understanding customers. They've been so patient and thoughtful while we wait for these little ones to grow up and leave the nest safely.
1: The question is, though, when do my car payments start? Because if
0: great
1: it's still
0: question.
1: On the lot, do I still need to pay for it, or
0: yeah,
1: can
0: they,
1: we wait?
0: They should do some sort of a robin discount.
1: Yeah.
0: Then there's some good news coming out of Sequoia National Park. For a long time, there were no wolves. Way back in the day, there was so much hunting going on. People were poaching, pretty much wanted to eradicate these wolves. The wolves naturally returned to the state in 2011. That's cool. They thought they were gone. They're like, yo, I'm back.
1: They just went away. They know where they weren't wanted.
0: Right, and now they're repopulating, and they have now seen an adult female wolf traveled roughly 370 miles south from her original territory.
1: Wow.
0: Before being captured and fitted with a tracking collar. So it looks like they want the wolves to say, and wolves are very cute.
1: They're cute
0: so,
1: from a distance.
0: Glad to hear that. And those are Luna's Animal Tales, the biggest stories and animal headlines on the TJ Show.
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7: A Better Life with Dr. Sanjay Gupta.
8: We are finally starting to learn more things we can do to keep our brains sharp as we age. A lot of people think crossword puzzles or Sudoku might do the trick, but the science doesn't really bear that out. What one recent study found, though, was that a certain type of brain training seems to have a significant impact on cognition as we get older. It wasn't memory or even problem-solving tasks that moved the needle. It was an interactive computerized game that tested the ability to recognize two separate images in faster and faster sequences. It's what we call a task of divided attention, in which you don't have a conscious strategy on how to improve. That's according to the study's lead author. You're just trying to do the best you can to figure out how to divide your attention. Now, the game in this study was called Double Decision. If you want to find it and try it out yourself. I'm Dr. Sanjay Gupta, helping you live a better life.
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1: Hey, I'm J-Bo.
0: You know, obviously, I'm obsessed with coffee. You sip it while you listen. It's a great way to start the day. Thank you for turning on the TJ Show here at Love 105. This is the TJ Show. Something feels different in the air. Memorial Day weekend. Here we are. Thais.
2: Hey, guys.
0: Hey, there you go.
1: Hey, how are ya?
0: Thais, what are you doing this Memorial Day weekend over in Florida?
2: I'm heading to some Pittsburgh to go to the beach with my cousin.
1: Oh, that's awesome.
2: My cousin, she came from Brazil with her fiancé and his parents. So we're just going to have fun.
1: But Thais, you're taking her from the beaches of Brazil to the beaches of Florida. So let's see how much she enjoys that.
2: That's true.
0: I'm sure there's areas that are better than the Brazil beaches.
1: Oh, you better stop it right now. No, I don't know about that. But she'll have family, though, which is great. Right? Well, that's the experience.
0: Just tell her to overlook some of the trash and, you know, the things that Americans do with the Oreo containers and Dorito bags.
2: I know. But the crazy thing...
0: I'll tell you
2: thing-
0: what. Blame the seagulls. That's a good excuse. When she's like, why is there so much trash?
2: Yes.
0: Well, the seagulls, they take it upon themselves to open up our snack bags that we need on the beach.
2: Yes.
0: And it's their fault.
1: Don't blame the seagulls.
2: Well, let me tell you, lately the beaches here are very clean.
1: Oh, good.
2: I'm
1: good.
2: Amazed.
1: Nice.
2: It is very, very clean. People are very respectful.
0: Really?
2: Now, in Brazil, it's crazy. They sell you everything on the beach. It's funny. You can get anything. You don't need to go nowhere. They come to you. It's good.
1: That's nice. That's convenient. Yeah.
0: Do they have, like, the coffee cart guy that comes around on the beach you're going to?
2: No coffee, but they have the corn on the cab. They have the coconut and little nuts.
0: Ooh.
2: And, yeah.
0: That's great.
2: And
0: I love that. Well, first of all, a couple things. I'm so glad to hear that people are cleaning up after themselves where you're going. That's good news. More people need to be doing what's happening on that beach. And second of all, if I was really hot, I would become one of those guys who goes out on the beach with the coffee truck or like the roasted corn.
3: Do you mean physically hot?
0: Yes.
3: You mean like you look, okay.
0: Yeah.
1: I wouldn't want coffee when it's like 90 degree weather outside. I'm on the beach.
3: Oh, nice coffee.
0: Ice coffee.
1: Okay. I feel you.
0: Yeah. And that would be a pretty cool job. You're like, you're in the sun all day and people will pay anything for what you have to eat or drink.
2: Mm-hmm.
0: Because you're starving on the beach. You don't want to leave it. It's a great business, it seems.
2: Yeah. In Brazil, there was a soap opera where the woman used to sell sandwiches in the beach, and she became a millionaire.
0: Yeah,
2: and it's
0: of
2: true.
0: Course.
3: I love that.
0: I can see it. I bet peanut butter and jelly would go for $12. Easy. I know. I'd pay it.
2: I'm telling you.
1: When you're hungry, you will,
0: Thais, have an amazing Memorial Day weekend.
2: Thank you. You guys have a great Memorial Weekend. Joy, family, and great positivity. I love your positivity things the other day. And they have a watermelon festival here, TJ.
0: Oh, you might be seeing me sooner than you think.
1: Florida, TJ.
0: Yeah. My only watermelon festival right now is at Costco. I go there and I see they have the watermelons. I saw someone pick one that I knew was going to be bad. I regretted not correcting their pick.
1: Oh, you didn't tell them?
0: No, it was a bad move.
2: Aww.
0: I've been feeling bad about it ever since. So the next time I see someone pick the wrong watermelon, I'm going to do an investigation right there and interview them, okay?
4: You see something, say something.
2: Here we go.
0: Thais, you have a great day.
2: Thank you. You too. Bye.
0: Bye.
1: Ciao.
2: Ciao.

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17: So-called superagers, they are an enviable segment of the population. People who are older than 80, whose brains function like someone a fraction of their age. It's true, a lot of these people have genetics on their side, but more and more research is bearing out the idea that people who practice good brain health also slow their cognitive decline. Dr. Richard Isaacson, a pioneer in the Alzheimer's space, told us that, quote, his studies have found lifestyle changes including diet, exercise, reducing stress and optimizing sleep, along with managing vascular risk factors with certain medications, can actually help grow brain areas and also reduce telltale signs of Alzheimer's, such as tau tangles and amyloid plaques. What else helps? 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I'm Dr. Sanjay Gupta, helping you live a better life.
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12: There's something I'd like to talk to you about today, something that's been circulating on the internet that's become a real problem. 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Let me tell you clearly, these videos are scams. They are designed to take your money. Now, a couple things you should keep in mind. If something sounds too good to be true, it probably is. When you look at these videos, if they don't seem natural, if there's something off about them, the audio or the video, it's probably AI generated. And if you come across something that does pique your interest, see if you can find evidence of it from other sources. I promise you this, if I discover something incredible that you need to know about, I'm going to talk about it somewhere that you can easily find, not on some shady social media site. I'm Dr. Sanjay Gupta, helping you live a better life.

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6: We are finally starting to learn more things we can do to keep our brains sharp as we age. A lot of people think crossword puzzles or Sudoku might do the trick, but the science doesn't really bear that out. What one recent study found, though, was that a certain type of brain training seems to have a significant impact on cognition as we get older. It wasn't memory or even problem-solving tasks that moved the needle. It was an interactive computerized game that tested the ability to recognize two separate images in faster and faster sequences. It's what we call a task of divided attention, in which you don't have a conscious strategy on how to improve. That's according to the study's lead author. You're just trying to do the best you can to figure out how to divide your attention. Now, the game in this study was called Double Decision. If you want to find it and try it out yourself. I'm Dr. Sanjay Gupta, helping you live a better life.
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9: 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A colleague of mine recently told me about this new book called Brave Shift, 30 Mindset Changes to Transform Your Life. It's written by a woman named Michelle Carrer. Carrer says the one thing most people forget when they set a goal is to attach a reason to it. Having that reason is big, because when you don't want to do something that's necessary to reach your goal, you can go back to your reason to find the motivation you need. Try to frame your goal as something you want to achieve, as opposed to being a bad part of yourself that you want to change. That will make you more likely to succeed, as will asking for help. All of us need it, and it makes people feel good to help you achieve your goals. I'm Dr. Sanjay Gupta, helping you live a better life.
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15: When it comes to the myriad reasons people don't get enough exercise, psychologist Diana Hill has heard them all. She's the author of a new book with a great title, I Know I Should Exercise, But. 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She told us that she encourages people she works with to shift from an either-or mindset to a both-and mindset. Hill herself uses time at her son's baseball game to walk around the field cheering him on instead of sitting on the sidelines. She also recommends setting up your space at home, at work, in the car to facilitate movement. So every night before I go to bed, I lay out my workout clothes next to my bathroom sink so they are waiting there for me as a good reminder. I'm Dr. Sanjay Gupta, helping you live a better life.

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7: A better life with Dr. Sanjay Gupta.
8: We are finally starting to learn more things we can do to keep our brains sharp as we age. A lot of people think crossword puzzles or Sudoku might do the trick, but the science doesn't really bear that out. What one recent study found, though, was that a certain type of brain training seems to have a significant impact on cognition as we get older. It wasn't memory or even problem-solving tasks that moved the needle. It was an interactive computerized game that tested the ability to recognize two separate images in faster and faster sequences. It's what we call a task of divided attention, in which you don't have a conscious strategy on how to improve. That's according to the study's lead author. You're just trying to do the best you can to figure out how to divide your attention. Now, the game in this study was called Double Decision. If you want to find it and try it out yourself. I'm Dr. Sanjay Gupta, helping you live a better life.
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13: Getting your heart broken can be really rough. It'll happen to most of us at some point in our lives. It's not just an emotional experience, it's a physical one too. Often described as getting the wind knocked out of you, a knot in your stomach, trouble sleeping. I recently spoke about this with Dr. Yoram Yovel, a psychiatrist and neuroscientist. He was on my podcast, Chasing Life. Now, he told me heartbreak doesn't have to last forever. And while your inclination might be to withdraw, isolate, and shut down, it's often the opposite of what supports healing. One of the things that helps us the most is reconnecting to other people you love. And the reverse is also true, he said. If someone you care about is struggling, don't give up on them. You hold the power to comfort loved ones that are in deep physical or emotional distress. I'm Dr. Sanjay Gupta, helping you live a better life.

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10: So-called superagers, they are an enviable segment of the population. People who are older than 80, whose brains function like someone a fraction of their age. It's true, a lot of these people have genetics on their side, but more and more research is bearing out the idea that people who practice good brain health also slow their cognitive decline. Dr. Richard Isaacson, a pioneer in the Alzheimer's space, told us that, quote, his studies have found lifestyle changes including diet, exercise, reducing stress and optimizing sleep, along with managing vascular risk factors with certain medications, can actually help grow brain areas and also reduce telltale signs of Alzheimer's, such as tau tangles and amyloid plaques. What else helps? Staying social, surrounding yourself with family and friends, and maybe even volunteering for a real sense of purpose. I'm Dr. Sanjay Gupta, helping you live a better life.
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9: 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Pinterest is a huge platform. They have 600 million monthly users, 80 billion searches per month. The report found a shift from the iPad kid era to now, when parents are actually more interested in real-world adventures and hands-on activities. The Global Trends and Insights lead at Pinterest told us, families are thoughtfully designing childhoods rooted in creativity, intention, and meaningful experiences. One psychologist we spoke to said he sees this as a reflection of parents' desire to build core capacities in their children: resilience, curiosity, self-regulation, empathy. These things don't grow automatically, but are built through lived experience. I'm Dr. Sanjay Gupta, helping you live a better life.
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10: 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The report found a shift from the iPad kid era to now, when parents are actually more interested in real-world adventures and hands-on activities. The Global Trends and Insights lead at Pinterest told us, families are thoughtfully designing childhoods rooted in creativity, intention, and meaningful experiences. One psychologist we spoke to said he sees this as a reflection of parents' desire to build core capacities in their children: resilience, curiosity, self-regulation, empathy. These things don't grow automatically, but are built through lived experience. I'm Dr. Sanjay Gupta, helping you live a better life.
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8: We are finally starting to learn more things we can do to keep our brains sharp as we age. A lot of people think crossword puzzles or Sudoku might do the trick, but the science doesn't really bear that out. What one recent study found, though, was that a certain type of brain training seems to have a significant impact on cognition as we get older. It wasn't memory or even problem-solving tasks that moved the needle. It was an interactive computerized game that tested the ability to recognize two separate images in faster and faster sequences. It's what we call a task of divided attention, in which you don't have a conscious strategy on how to improve. That's according to the study's lead author. You're just trying to do the best you can to figure out how to divide your attention. Now, the game in this study was called Double Decision, if you want to find it and try it out yourself. I'm Dr. Sanjay Gupta, helping you live a better life.
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10: So-called superagers, they are an enviable segment of the population. People who are older than 80, whose brains function like someone a fraction of their age. It's true, a lot of these people have genetics on their side, but more and more research is bearing out the idea that people who practice good brain health also slow their cognitive decline. Dr. Richard Isaacson, a pioneer in the Alzheimer's space, told us that, quote, his studies have found lifestyle changes including diet, exercise, reducing stress and optimizing sleep, along with managing vascular risk factors with certain medications, can actually help grow brain areas and also reduce telltale signs of Alzheimer's, such as tau tangles and amyloid plaques. What else helps? Staying social, surrounding yourself with family and friends, and maybe even volunteering for a real sense of purpose. I'm Dr. Sanjay Gupta, helping you live a better life.

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11: We are finally starting to learn more things we can do to keep our brains sharp as we age. A lot of people think crossword puzzles or Sudoku might do the trick, but the science doesn't really bear that out. What one recent study found, though, was that a certain type of brain training seems to have a significant impact on cognition as we get older. It wasn't memory or even problem-solving tasks that moved the needle. It was an interactive computerized game that tested the ability to recognize two separate images in faster and faster sequences. It's what we call a task of divided attention, in which you don't have a conscious strategy on how to improve. That's according to the study's lead author. You're just trying to do the best you can to figure out how to divide your attention. Now, the game in this study was called Double Decision, if you want to find it and try it out yourself. I'm Dr. Sanjay Gupta, helping you live a better life.

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7: You know, I watched a video the other day about kids getting landlines at home. We haven't had a landline in my house in I can't even tell you how long. But seeing these parents about my age being teleported back to their own childhoods, a simpler time before screens, was really powerful. And as for the kids, they sat and had conversations with their grandparents without multitasking or being distracted by a screen. I thought this was a great way to have kids stay in touch with family members and friends without getting sucked into the smartphone era too young. Of course, you need other people close by to hop on board as well if this is something that's going to work. Perhaps most important, I realized, these relics can be a great conversation starter with your children. You can talk about what it really means to be connected in this day and age. Things have changed a lot. I'm Dr. Sanjay Gupta, helping you live a better life.
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13: We are finally starting to learn more things we can do to keep our brains sharp as we age. A lot of people think crossword puzzles or Sudoku might do the trick, but the science doesn't really bear that out. What one recent study found, though, was that a certain type of brain training seems to have a significant impact on cognition as we get older. It wasn't memory or even problem-solving tasks that moved the needle. It was an interactive computerized game that tested the ability to recognize two separate images in faster and faster sequences. It's what we call a task of divided attention, in which you don't have a conscious strategy on how to improve. That's according to the study's lead author. You're just trying to do the best you can to figure out how to divide your attention. Now, the game in this study was called Double Decision, if you want to find it and try it out yourself. I'm Dr. Sanjay Gupta, helping you live a better life.

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10: A better life with Dr. Sanjay Gupta.
11: In recent years, scientists have really dialed up the urgency to understand PFAS, sometimes referred to as forever chemicals because of how long they take to break down. The latest study found these chemicals may be aging men in their 50s and 60s a bit faster than men who are younger or older or women of any age. Experts we talked to said the accumulation of PFAS may lower testosterone levels in men, impair sperm quality, and increase risks of testicular and kidney cancer. Women, it seems, just seem to be able to clear PFAS faster. Now, whether you're a man or a woman, trying to limit your exposure is a great idea. Three ways to do that. Filter your drinking water. Don't use non-stick cookware like Teflon, and avoid fast food packaging, which are sometimes coated with these chemicals. I'm Dr. Sanjay Gupta, helping you live a better life.
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7: Getting your heart broken can be really rough. It'll happen to most of us at some point in our lives. It's not just an emotional experience, it's a physical one too. Often described as getting the wind knocked out of you, a knot in your stomach, trouble sleeping. I recently spoke about this with Dr. Yoram Yovel, a psychiatrist and neuroscientist. He was on my podcast, Chasing Life. Now, he told me heartbreak doesn't have to last forever. And while your inclination might be to withdraw, isolate, and shut down, it's often the opposite of what supports healing. One of the things that helps us the most is reconnecting to other people you love. And the reverse is also true, he said. If someone you care about is struggling, don't give up on them. You hold the power to comfort loved ones that are in deep physical or emotional distress. I'm Dr. Sanjay Gupta, helping you live a better life.
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10: You know, I watched a video the other day about kids getting landlines at home. We haven't had a landline in my house in I can't even tell you how long. But seeing these parents about my age being teleported back to their own childhoods, a simpler time before screens, was really powerful. And as for the kids, they sat and had conversations with their grandparents without multitasking or being distracted by a screen. I thought this was a great way to have kids stay in touch with family members and friends without getting sucked into the smartphone era too young. Of course, you need other people close by to hop on board as well if this is something that's going to work. Perhaps most important, I realized, these relics can be a great conversation starter with your children. You can talk about what it really means to be connected in this day and age. Things have changed a lot. I'm Dr. Sanjay Gupta, helping you live a better life.